travel through many genres, including 50s rock and roll, easy listening, New Orleans funk, film music, blues, reggae, jazz, bossa nova, French pop, early electronica, surf music, and much, much more. So sit back, settle in, and relax. This is the special instrumental music edition of The Many Moods of Ben Vaughan. And we're going to start off in New Orleans in 1970 with a group called the Gators, G-A-T-U-R-S. This is called Gator Bait here on The Many Moods.

Link Wray and the Raymen, 1963 with Jack the Ripper. Link Wray is notorious for being maybe the only person to have a record banned from the radio that didn't even have any lyrics. It was that suggestive without lyrics. Link Wray with Jack the Ripper. And before that, we heard Love is Blue by Paul Mauriat and his orchestra from 1968, which was a number one hit record in America that year. You couldn't escape it. And we started that set off with the Gators from 1970 with Gator Bait. I'm Ben Vaughn. This is The Many Moods of Ben Vaughn, the instrumental music edition of The Many Moods of Ben Vaughn. No vocals. That's right, no vocals, just instrumental music. And we're going to go back to New Orleans again because, well, why not? Here are the Meters with Sissy Strut.

0: We have been listening to the Upsetters from Jamaica from 1969, Dollar in the Teeth, a weird name for an instrumental. And before that, we heard Rambunctious by The Ventures, a cover of a Bill Doggett tune. And before The Ventures, we heard Henry Mancini and his orchestra with Lujan, a perfect piece of music. And we started that set off with The Meters. Queued up and ready to go, we have more great instrumental music to play for you when we return with The Many Moods of Ben Vaughn.
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2: With your weather flash, I'm Bill Banks, UCToday.org. 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Tonight, mostly clear with a low around 36. Areas of frost will develop, making for a chilly night. Looking ahead to Monday, areas of frost will linger in the morning, but it will be sunny with a high near 54. Currently, 49, and mainly clear. For UCToday.org, I'm Bill Banks with your weather flash.

0: Coming to you across the airwaves, these are the many moods of Ben Vaughn. And now, here's your host, Ben Vaughn.
1: All right, we are back. Welcome back to the show. The Many Moods is now in syndication. That's right. We're on in a bunch of different places on terrestrial radio, and we thank all of you out there for making that happen. All right, instrumental music. We're going to go to Freddie King right now. This was recorded in Cincinnati, Ohio, at King Records in 1961. This is called San Jose by Freddie King.

yes, the Beatles floating off into the ether there. A rare composition by all four members. All four members of the Beatles got writing credit on that. That's Flying from the Magical Mystery Tour soundtrack. And before that, we heard Pet Sounds, the instrumental Pet Sounds by the Beach Boys from the album Pet Sounds. And we started that set off with Freddie King. And we are playing instrumental music here in the Relay Shack, which is where we are right now. We are broadcasting from the Relay Shack in parts unknown, USA. We're here in the middle of nowhere. This is a dispatch from a centrally isolated location. And we are surrounded by boxes of records, CDs, 45s, and 8-track tapes. And we're working out of one box right now. And that box is instrumental music. That's right. No lyrics, no vocals. Well, except for this one here has background vocals by the Rivingtons. This is Duane Eddy with Stalkin'.

If you like your music chosen by a computer to serve a particular demographic, is not for you. Quite frankly, he runs a rather untidy program. Tune in every week to the many moods of Ben Vaughan.

0: We have been listening to Albatross by Fleetwood Mac with Peter Green, and I believe that is still the only number one record Fleetwood Mac ever had in the UK. I might have to look that up, but I'm pretty sure it's true. And before Albatross by Fleetwood Mac, we heard Gil Trithall and his version of Wichita Lineman on the Moog synthesizer from his album Nashville Moog. And before Gil Trithall, we heard Booker T and the MGs from 1967 and their version of Groovin'. Coming up after the break, we have more great instrumental music to play for you when we return with the Many Moods of Empire.
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6: Don't touch

Oh, yes, we are back. Welcome back to the show. We know you have other entertainment options, and we thank you for choosing The Many Moods. Oh, yes, we do. And we're playing instrumental music here, and it's time to go to the blues for some really great instrumental music. Little Walter on the harmonica with Off the Wall.

Chris Barber's jazz band playing the old Sidney Bechet tune, Petite Fleur. And that was featuring Monty Sunshine on the clarinet. That's right. That was his name, Monty Sunshine. And before that, we heard the Rockford Files theme, or a snippet of the Rockford Files theme by Mike Post. And before Mike Post, we heard a piece of music from a Burt Reynolds film called Gator. And that piece of music was called Erotica by Charles Bernstein and his orchestra. And we started that set off with Little Walter. I'm Ben Vaughn. This is the Many Moods of Ben Vaughn, the special instrumental music edition of this show. And if you like what you hear, this show is now available as a podcast on an internet near you. Wherever you find podcasts, we're there. We're everywhere. Very easy to find. And we thank KCDZ in Joshua Tree, California, for putting these shows up on the information superhighway for you to download and enjoy. And we're also on social media, Instagram and other places. So if you see us up there, take a moment and like us. Really, really like us. Okay, when it comes to instrumental music, Lee Hazlewood is not a big name, but he produced all the Duane Eddy hits, and he wrote this tune right here by the Astronauts. This is called Baja by the Astronauts here on the Many Moods.

We have been listening to a very far out version of House of the Rising Sun by the Synthesonic Sounds. And before that, we heard Manja de Carnaval by Luis Bonfa on guitar from the Black Orpheus soundtrack. And we started that set off with Baja by the Astronauts. Well, folks, that just about does it. We've run out of time here on this special instrumental music edition of The Many Moods of Ben Vaughn. We got to go. We got to get out of here. The show is produced by Charles Tobias, engineered by Kevin Jarvis. Our announcer is Smith Harrison, and I'm your host, Ben Vaughn. Thank you so much for listening. Come back and visit us again right here in the Relay Shack. We'll be waiting for you. Until then, arrivederci, auf Wiedersehen, adios, au revoir, aloha, and goodbye. See ya.

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0: This is the official tapes Grateful Dead radio program, where we get into the official releases from the Grateful Dead's vault. And that is something from Dave's Picks Volume 42, Dire Wolf, recorded February 23rd, 1974 at the Winterland. And rewinding a little bit, going back to about a year before that show, almost to the month, they did a trial run of the Wall of Sound and they blew out the tweeters. So got the sound just nearly perfect, just exactly perfect there on 223.74. Some highlights of that show also is Here Comes Sunshine. They performed that song and then they put it to bed and didn't get it out until about 10 years later. They performed Here Comes Sunshine on 223.74 and then they brought it back as a breakout on 10/22/83. Bill Graham, he did an introduction of the show. There was a rare show opener of Around and Around. They performed Dire Wolf, which you just heard there. And then there was a sort of a Slipknot tease that they did during the second set jam sequence that they went into the other one. Another highlight of that show actually has nothing to do with the show itself. The tape that they recorded on 223.74, there was sort of a misplacement of the tape. It kind of went MIA, didn't find it, couldn't find it, and then also kind of got confused with the recording of American classical pianist, music scholar John Kirkpatrick, best known for championing the works of Charles Ives.
1: The way Phil told me the story in 2018 was that he had heard at sort of the last minute that Kirkpatrick was going to be in Marin County at the Marin Veterans Auditorium, which was practically right down the street. And this was in celebration of the Ives 100th, the Ives Centennial. And he got excited and he ran and grabbed Bear and said, "Get your gear, let's go. We're going to go record this." The way he described it gave the impression that Bear was unprepared for this, that, you know, this sprung on him at the last minute.
2: One of the things I love about this recording is that it is one of the few recordings that would have been initiated by somebody other than Bear, but by somebody that he trusted implicitly. But he also, you know, I think it wasn't a hard sell because he had that connection to the Ives material previously and would have been interested in going along.
1: Part of the reason that it took us 10 years to find the tape is because my theory is that Bear just grabbed the nearest tape at hand in his rush to get out the door and recorded over the Grateful Dead at Winterland, February 23rd, 1974, reel number 3. And that's why we didn't find it until we preserved that entire run of shows.
2: Like the way you say rush. I don't know you could ever rush my father out of out of anywhere.
1: If anybody could, it would have been Phil.
2: Yeah.
0: That's the voices of the Owsley Stanley Foundation discussing their latest release, Concordance, 150 Years of Charles Ives. And on the release is a live recording, which was recorded and produced by Owsley Stanley and Grateful Dead bassist Phil Lesh. The performance is John Kirkpatrick, piano, Marin Veterans Memorial Auditorium, March 7th, 1974. This is all part of Bear's Sonic Journals.
3: The journals are kind of a byproduct of his work. So his primary focus typically was running sound and setting up the sound system and making sure that everything sounded right. The journals were his diary of the performance of the sound system. So, you know, they weren't his primary focus. They were secondary. So whether they got labeled, whether they were complete, whether he hit record at the right time and flipped the reel at the right time, it wasn't, you know, it was important to him, but it was not the focus of what he was doing. So he was focused on sound. Now, in this particular instance, he wasn't running sound. He was making there are a few journals where he was intentionally went to record and use his skill as that he developed trying to capture exactly that sound in the hall that the audience experienced to make a sonic journal of a performance that he wasn't running sound for. But, you know, if he was in a hurry, you know, his perfectionism, I don't think, extended to labeling. It was more
2: I think some of the better labeling is when he had someone working with him, like Isabel or Victoria, that were
3: And also handwriting. The more legibly labeled things were definitely not labeled by him. But you know, I always loved the reels where he would annotate with comments like weird or very weird.
1: and I found a good one the other day where the box was labeled "Coke spilled on the reel, but seems okay." something along those lines.
0: Members of the Owsley Stanley Foundation discuss in their latest release, Bear Sonic Journal's Concordance, 150 Years of Charles Ives. This official release, a close relation to the Grateful Dead vault, the Owsley Stanley Foundation vault. Many reasons that this release is cool, other than the fact that it was misplaced with a Grateful Dead Winterland show. But the show itself, the show that took place on March 7th, 1974, Marin Veterans Memorial Auditorium, the show itself was recorded by Grateful Dead bassist Phil Lesh and Grateful Dead soundman Owsley Stanley. And let's get a sample and let's listen to some of the performance that took place on March 7th, 1974. John Kirkpatrick on piano. This is Emerson. You have it here on the official tapes.

0: the first part of the Piano Sonata Number 2, Concord. That is Emerson. John Kirkpatrick on piano at the Marin Veterans Memorial Auditorium, March 7th, 1974. This is the Official Tapes. It's a Grateful Dead radio program where we explore the official releases from the Grateful Dead's vault and how this official release has a connection with the Grateful Dead. Well, the performance that took place on March 7th of 1974, John Kirkpatrick, the recording was done by Grateful Dead's bassist Phil Lesh and also Grateful Dead sound man Owsley Bear Stanley. And now with the Owsley Stanley Foundation, they present Bear's Sonic Journals, Concordance, 150 years of Charles Ives. And we had the opportunity to talk with the Owsley Stanley Foundation and how the show got recorded.
1: Phil said, I helped him haul the equipment.
2: Even coming in the back way, there's a lot of stairs in that venue. So there would have been a lot of hauling of equipment.
1: Phil specifically mentioned the stairs. He had remembered carrying the stuff up the stairs, and it didn't sound very fun.
2: Where the sound desk would go is actually like up these, like quite high in the hall for where you are. I've spent time in that sound desk, so I remember going up and down those stairs.
1: Ned Lajan was there as well, so as an eyewitness, and had the program. In fact, you know, low these 50 years later, still had it and was able to scan it for us, and we were able to send it to the Charles Ives Society. So it's now, in the music library at Yale. And they went to the hall. Phil and Bear talked to Kirkpatrick before the show, got his permission to record. There was a significant delay to hear them tell the story as Bear set up and got the mics exactly perfect. We don't know how many mics he used. It sounds to me like there are two mics. We don't know the technique that he used. On one of the recordings, you can hear very distinctly a left hand and a right hand. So I'm frankly picturing the two mics coming in on either side of the keyboard, but probably under the opening of the piano. But we'll never know for sure. Ned also, I think another detail was that it was a mostly full hall. You can hear the sound of the hall pretty clearly on this. It's a magnificent recording under the circumstances.
2: Veterans Memorial Theater is part of the Marin Civic Center, which is a beautiful building. And it's a Frank Lloyd Wright designed facility. And the inside, it's quite a big auditorium, actually. It seats quite for what it is. When you say hall, it sounds, I think that actually undersells how large this venue is. And it's done with quite pitched seating. There were often performances, music, concerts, orchestral pieces of music, dance theaters that performed there regularly. It was in regular sort of circulation as a venue. And I know that Bear enjoyed going to see the Marin Ballet Company, who he also danced for, that performed regularly there. So, and later, Bear continued to record in there.
0: The Owsley Stanley Foundation discussing the Marin Veterans Memorial Auditorium and a performance that took place on March 7th, 1974, John Kirkpatrick. And that recording has been officially released under the Owsley Stanley Foundation. Owsley Stanley Foundation presents Bear's Sonic Journals, Concordance, 150 years of Charles Ives. This is the Official Tapes. This is a Grateful Dead radio program where we explore the official releases from the Grateful Dead's vault. And the recording and got some help with Grateful Dead bassist Phil Lesh and also Grateful Dead sound man Bear Owsley Stanley. Coming up here on the Official Tapes, we're going to go back to Marin Veterans Memorial Auditorium, and not a Grateful Dead show, but a Jerry Garcia Band show. We're going to hear the JGB from 1978 at Marin Veterans Memorial Auditorium. We're going to crack open the official release, Pure Jerry, Volume 9, Bay Area, 1978. We're going to do that here on the Official Tapes.
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5: With your weather flash, I'm Bill Banks, UCToday.org. 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Tonight, mostly clear with a low around 34. Widespread frost will likely occur after midnight, leading to chilly temperatures. Looking ahead to Monday, widespread frost will linger in the morning, followed by sunny skies and a high near 54. Currently, it's 47 and partly cloudy. For UCToday.org, I'm Bill Banks with your weather flash.

official releases from the Grateful Dead's vault with Corey as your radio presenter. He doesn't only listen to the Grateful Dead. Sometimes he plays the Jerry Garcia band.

0: That's how the Jerry Garcia Band closed out their second set on February 18th, 1978, Marin Veterans Memorial Auditorium. That is the Jerry Garcia Band, Lonesome and a Long Way from Home. Hey, this is Corey. I'm the host and producer of the Official Tapes. You can find out more about us over at our website, officialtapes.com. And here in the next couple of days, going to be posting up a new interview that we conducted with the Owsley Stanley Foundation, going back to Marin Veterans Memorial Auditorium, a recording that took place at the venue on March 7th, 1974 was John Kirkpatrick performing Charles Ives. And the recording, what's really cool, but multiple reasons why this is really cool, is the recording got some help from Grateful Dead bassist Phil Lesh, also Grateful Dead sound man, Owsley Stanley.
1: I call it the one thing not written on the cover is Phil Lesh, and this is Phil Lesh's Viking Funeral. It's our tribute to Phil Lesh. But the proper title is Concordance, 150 Years of Charles Ives, and it's two recordings, one of John Kirkpatrick playing Charles Ives' Concord Sonata back in 1974 for the 100th anniversary of Charles Ives, the centennial since his birth, and the other is Donald Berman, who is the last student of John Kirkpatrick, playing the same piece in a different way in 2025, lining up roughly with the 150th anniversary of Charles Ives' birth. And then there's additional compositions that are new pieces composed in the spirit of Charles Ives related to that one.
0: Pete Bell of the Owsley Stanley Foundation discussing their latest release, Bear Sonic Journal's Concordance, 150 Years of Charles Ives. And this is Hawk with the Owsley Stanley Foundation discussing the cover artwork.
2: What you've got on the cover is a mix of the sort of sublime elements of nature mixed with a tinge of psychedelia.
1: Hawk wonderfully named the new Concord Sonata the Concord Concord. And the reason is that we recorded it in Concord, Mass, and we wanted to go fully local. So I went to this local museum called the De Cordova, and I asked if they had any artists. We always like the cover art to look like the music sounds. So I said, do you have any local artists? And we got Susan Richards and commissioned a painting of her in the style of maybe what Thoreau the Naturalist. So it's of local plants. And then we went to our beloved Susan Archie, who did multiple covers for us. And she hand lettered this and with characteristic Ives dissonances, and also layered in the Ives scores, the manuscript scores, which we got from the Ives Society. And they're these works of art in and of themselves. They look like Ralph Steadman drawings almost. They're ink drawings. So
2: the way that the pokeweed, which is ubiquitous to the region, is sort of melting a little bit at the bottom, right down through the presented by Owsley Stanley Foundation banner at the bottom of the page, but then mixed with this handwritten score that really emerges from this sublime nature, almost as a living organism of its own. And it harks back to Phil's comment before he'd even heard Ives. He had seen the manuscripts. He had seen on the cover of Henry Cowell's biography of Ives, some of the handwritten scores. And he said it almost didn't matter what it sounded like. It looked so cool on the page. And so that's part of what we tried to bring into the cover. And we think both Susans did an amazing job with that.
3: We are just over the moon about the detail that has been gone into as far as explaining who Charles Ives is and why Charles Ives is important to the sound of the Grateful Dead. Dive into Charles Ives and his life and experiences and how he came to make this music, and also explaining all of the intricacies of these recordings, extensive listening notes that go through and pull out all of these different elements of in each movement so that you can understand all these references.
0: The Owsley Stanley Foundation discussing their latest release, Concordance, 150 Years of Charles Ives.

0: Floydian Slip, your weekly hour of Pink Floyd. This is show 1569. I'm Craig Bailey. High Hopes from the Division Bell, 1994. Just about a decade before that, from the Final Cut, 1983. Take Your Filthy Hands Off My Deserts and the Fletcher Memorial Home. The Final Cut, somewhat of a divisive album among Floyd fans. It seems that people love it or hate it. Not really a Pink Floyd album, more of a Roger Waters album, maybe, with a backing band called Pink Floyd. That doesn't bother me. I don't care. What ended up on the tape is all that matters. I love the Final Cut. Still to come on this broadcast from the Dark Side of the Moon, some live Floyd from Delicate Sound of Thunder. We got some solo works this hour, as we usually do. Roger Waters, Syd Barrett. Got a Floydian slip-up. That's when we play something not by the Floyd, but something connected. That's coming up. And some BBC tape from 1968 is next.
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0: an hour of Pink Floyd every week. This is Floydy and Slip. Show 1569. I'm Craig Bailey. Some live stuff there from the original Wall Tour. We have to say that because Roger Waters, of course, launched a much more substantial solo tour of the Wall years later. But during the original tour of 80 and 81, we had One of My Turns and Don't Leave Me Now. Challenging tour. Did not play many venues, only played a handful of stages. They weren't going to move that one around too much. Floyd was somewhat in financial straits, dire straits at that time. They needed an influx of cash. And unfortunately, the tour not only was not a big moneymaker, but it lost money. But the band persevered. Turned out okay for them, I guess. We had Embryo before that, recorded by the BBC December 20th, 1968. Sort of an up-tempo version of that number. It was a little more peppy than some of the other versions we have.
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5: With your weather flash, I'm Bill Banks, UCtoday.org. 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Tonight, mostly clear with a low around 34. Widespread frost will develop after midnight, so be prepared for chilly temperatures. Looking ahead to Monday, sunny skies will bring a high near 54. Monday night will be clear with a low around 32. Currently, it's 46 and clear. For UCtoday.org, I'm Bill Banks with your weather flash.
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All things Pink Floyd, this is Floydian Slip, show 1569. I'm Craig Bailey. That's our slip up this week when we play something not by the Floyd, but something with a connection. Going back a few weeks to our Storm Effect program, that was the show that we do each year where we highlight the albums designed by Hypnosis, who designed so many Pink Floyd album covers. Came across that Al Stewart album, Modern Times, putting that show together, and I thought I would hang on to it for another few weeks. It's got a cover by Hypnosis, but there's a much more direct Pink Floyd connection actually hidden in that cover. Interesting Floyd connection. There's some, you know, you could draw a few different connections between Al Stewart and Pink Floyd. Alan Parsons produced some Al Stewart stuff. He did work with Pink Floyd. There's some musicians they have in common. But the one that really struck me, and I just learned this recently, maybe it's common knowledge, I'm not sure if you knew it. The cover of Modern Times, a photograph of two people outside of sort of a mansion. One man is stepping out of a very expensive-looking automobile, and there's a woman who's already stepped out of the car. The woman was Ginger Gilmore. She was David Gilmore's first wife. No kidding, look it up. So we play you Al Stewart, one of my favorites. From Modern Times, Sirens of Time.

0: Titan was the track. Roger Waters before that from Is This the Life We Really Want, 2017. Smell the Roses.
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3: Christopher Cruz in Washington. American passengers on a cruise ship hit by a deadly hantavirus outbreak are being flown to an isolation center in Omaha, Nebraska. They're on a specially equipped 747 that flew to the Canary Islands to get them. CBS's Raimi Innocencio reports.
4: A voyage meant to marvel at wildlife that for three passengers took a devastating turn. In the first days of the hantavirus outbreak, fear gripped the ship. Passengers followed strict hygiene measures, including masks and social distancing, and a few, near the end, posted smiles and selfies in the open air. Now, back on land, it's isolation and quarantine in precisely coordinated movements echoing COVID times.
3: And we've just learned that one of the American passengers has tested positive for the virus, but does not have symptoms. In a statement, HHS says the overall risk to the American public from the hantavirus and its Andes variant remains extremely low. More than 100 passengers on a Princess cruise ship are sick from a norovirus outbreak. The ship will dock at Port Canaveral, Florida, early Monday morning. It sailed on April 28th with more than 3,100 passengers on what was to have been a two-week-long cruise to Aruba, Bonaire, Puerto Rico, and the Bahamas, among other places. CBS's Jerika Duncan says Today Show co-host Savannah Guthrie posted a Mother's Day tribute to her missing mother Nancy on Instagram today.
5: The Instagram video shows images of the missing 84-year-old with her family. Guthrie wrote, "We miss you with every breath."
3: Israeli Prime Minister Benjamin Netanyahu says the war with Iran is not over. He spoke on CBS's 60 Minutes.
6: Somebody has to disarm them. Somebody has to then demilitarize Gaza. I would say disarm, demilitarize, de-radicalize, because you don't want these fanatics there.
3: President Trump today called Iran's response to the latest U.S. ceasefire proposal, quote, totally unacceptable, but offered no details. China today confirmed President Trump will visit from May 13th to the 15th. Former FDA Commissioner Dr. Scott Gottlieb tells CBS's Face the Nation, people should listen to their doctor, not HHS Secretary Robert F. Kennedy Jr. He had said when it comes to medications, like antidepressants, they are risky and overprescribed.
7: For most Americans who take these drugs, they're very important and in some cases life-saving. And I would encourage everyone who is thinking about potentially stopping these medications based on the Secretary's comments to consult their doctor.
3: New York Knicks fans cheered their team to victory today in Philadelphia. The Knicks defeated the Philadelphia 76ers 114-144. This is CBS News.
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10: With your weather flash, I'm Bill Banks, UCtoday.org. 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Starting tonight, a frost advisory is in effect until 8 a.m. tomorrow. Later tonight, mostly clear with a low around 34. On Monday, widespread frost will occur with sunny skies and a high near 54. Monday night will also see widespread frost, clear with a low around 32. Currently, it's 44 and clear. For UCtoday.org, I'm Bill Banks with your weather flash.

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0: community benefit is planned to support Lorraine Rainey Falconer, who is currently battling cancer and undergoing ongoing treatments. The event will take place on Saturday, June 13th from 1 till 5 p.m. at the Bloomfield Township Fire Department. The afternoon will include a spaghetti dinner, Chinese auction, side raffles, 50-50 drawing, and music. Donation at the door is $10 for adults and $5 for children under 12. 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
2: I'm Christopher Cruz in Washington. Health officials in the U.S. tonight said one of the 17 American passengers evacuated from a cruise ship in the Canary Islands has tested positive for the hantavirus, but isn't showing any symptoms. Three passengers have died. Here's CBS's Jerika Duncan.
3: They were evacuated by a specially equipped 747 that flew to the Canary Islands to get them. They were among more than 100 passengers and crew on the ship that anchored off the coast. Global health officials have tried to calm fears about the spread of the disease.
2: The charter flight is due to arrive in Omaha, Nebraska early Monday morning, where the passengers will be examined at a federally funded quarantine facility at the University of Nebraska. The UN says 34 million people in Sudan are in urgent need of aid. On CBS's Face of the Nation, the head of Save the Children, Jonty Sirripto, says people are taking extraordinary steps to escape the country.
4: I spoke to a colleague of mine who had to walk with her 16-year-old daughter. The daughter was threatened. She fought. I mean, I saw the scars on her face. She fought to help her daughter, to keep her daughter alive and safe. And then she did get out and was essentially rescued by somebody. So this one had a somewhat happy ending, but so many don't have that.
2: The remains of an American soldier missing during military exercises in Morocco have been recovered in the Atlantic Ocean. 27-year-old Lieutenant Kendrick Lamont Key Jr. was found by a Moroccan military search team. CBS's Chris Livesay on what led to the death.
5: Defense officials tell us they were off duty on a hike when one soldier is believed to have fallen off a cliff into the surf below. Other soldiers witnessed the fall and attempted a rescue but could not reach the service member. A second soldier jumped in the water but struggled to return to shore, so a third jumped in. Only the third soldier made it out.
2: Search efforts continue for the second missing soldier. Republicans and Democrats are engaged in a political battle over redistricting, and one party has the edge, says CBS's Aaron Navarro.
6: The battle over redistricting is swinging in Republicans' favor, giving them a built-in advantage to retain control of the House, despite President Trump's record low approval rating.
2: The president's Religious Liberty Commission will soon release its recommendations, and rejecting the concept of separation of church and state is reported to be high on the agenda.
7: Its chairman, Texas Lieutenant Governor Dan Patrick.
8: The separation of church and state is the biggest lie that's been told in America since our founding.
7: The priorities are increased religious expression in public schools and other public settings, more public money for religious organizations.
2: CBS's Michael Toscano. This is CBS News.
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10: This 250-in-60 is brought to you courtesy of Tonard Manufacturing in Cory. The Declaration of Independence was signed 250 years ago, but the revolution started on April 19th, the year before. The British general in Boston secretly ordered 750 men to Concord to destroy weapons. The secret was out. The lamps were hung in the Old North Church, and Minutemen were ready and waiting. The shot heard round the world was fired 251 years ago. Tonard Manufacturing in Cory is proud to support this look back at America's beginnings.
11: 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Starting tonight, a frost advisory is in effect until 8 a.m. Widespread frost after midnight with mostly clear skies and a low around 34. Looking ahead to Monday, sunny with a high near 54. Later Monday night, widespread frost remains, clear with a low around 32. Currently, it's 41 and clear. For UCToday.org, I'm Bill Banks with your weather flash.

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0: The Spartansburg Community Fair Association will host the reverse raffle on Saturday, May 16th, 2026 at the Spartansburg Fairgrounds. Doors open at 5 p.m. with dinner at 6 p.m. Admission is a $30 donation, which includes dinner. 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The evening will also feature a 50-50 drawing, sideboards, and a Chinese auction. 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That's the Spartansburg Fairgrounds Reverse Raffle on Saturday, May 16th.
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Coming at you from the Big Al Night Bunker of Boogie, it's the Overnight Show here on Sunny 105.7. Here's another great song.

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Here's some rock and roll with Pat Benatar. Hit me with your best shot. Or not. I don't like getting hit. 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
1: I'm Big Al Knight, and I'd like to invite you to my new show, Big Al's Power Pop Hour, Saturday evenings at 10 p.m., right here on Sunny 105.7. Are you wondering what Power Pop is? Well, you gotta tune in and find out. It's got lots of what I call jangle.
2: I'm Christopher Cruz in Washington. One American on a plane headed to the U.S. at this hour has tested positive for the Hunter virus but is not showing symptoms. That person and 16 others are on a special 747, taking them to a special facility in Nebraska. They'd been taken off a cruise ship where three passengers died of the virus. More from CBS's Heather Bosch.
3: The head of the World Health Organization says the countries where the cruise passengers call home should not panic. Tedros Ghebreyesus insists this is not like the COVID outbreak.
4: When I say not worry, it doesn't mean that there are no issues here, but it means we can handle it and it can be handled.
3: Hantavirus is typically spread by rodent droppings and is not easily transmitted person to person. The WHO is recommending the passengers be monitored either at home or a specialized facility. Heather Bosch, CBS News.
2: Iran has sent its response to the U.S.'s latest peace proposal, but Sunday, President Trump called that response, quote, totally unacceptable. CBS's Aaron Navarro on Trump's positions.
5: What the U.S. proposed was just setting the terms for 30 days of talks to go over Iran's nuclear enrichment program, the lifting of restrictions on the Strait of Hormuz, and the lifting of economic sanctions, among other things, that have been placed on Iran.
2: China has just confirmed President Trump will meet with President Xi Jinping during Trump's visit to China later this week. It's widely expected Xi will ask President Trump to change America's position on Taiwan. CBS's Anna Corrin reports from Taipei.
6: Well, the U.S. approved an $11 billion arms sale late last year, angering the Chinese. A new $14 billion package is still sitting on the president's desk, yet to be approved. It's an issue President Trump said he will discuss with Xi in person, leaving many here wondering whether their most dependable ally will ultimately have their back.
2: Police in the border town of Laredo, Texas, say six people have been found dead inside a railroad car. Here's KHOU-TV reporter Trayson Bragg.
7: Laredo police say the bodies were found during an inspection at the rail yard. Authorities say no one else was found alive inside the car. Right now, no names have been released, and investigators haven't said how they believe these people died.
2: At the North American box office this weekend,
8: Johnny Cage, you have been chosen for Mortal Kombat.
2: Mortal Kombat 2 wasn't able to finish The Devil Wears Prada 2's reign as top-grossing movie. Studio estimates Sunday show Prada 2 sold $43 million in tickets. Mortal Kombat took in $40 million. This is CBS News.
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11: With your weather flash, I'm Bill Banks, uctoday.org. 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Starting tonight, a frost advisory is in effect until 8 a.m. tomorrow for the listening area. Later tonight, mostly clear with a low around 34. On Monday, sunny skies with a high near 54. Later Monday night, clear conditions continue with a low around 32. Currently, it's 39 and overcast. For uctoday.org, I'm Bill Banks with your weather flash.

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0: two-day community blood drive honoring fallen officer Jay Rougeau will be held in Cory during National Police Week. The event is being organized through Community Blood Bank and will take place at the Cory Moose Lodge at 332 East Washington Street. Donation times are scheduled for Wednesday, May 13th from 2 till 7 p.m. and Thursday, May 14th from 9 a.m. till 2 p.m. Rougeau was a native of Cory. He died in the line of duty on June 17th, 2023. Organizers say the drive is intended to honor Rougeau's memory, remember fallen officers, and recognize those who continue to serve in law enforcement. 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
1: 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I need you. 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
2: Christopher Cruz in Washington. 17 American passengers who were on a cruise ship hit by a deadly hantavirus outbreak are now being flown to an isolation center in Omaha, Nebraska. They're on a specially equipped 747 that flew to the Canary Islands to get them. One of them has tested positive for the virus but isn't showing symptoms. CBS's Rainey Innocencio reports.
3: This all began in the calm before dawn when the ship dropped anchor here in Tenerife. This journey's end marked by masks and PPE for its roughly 150 passengers and crew.
2: And a Princess cruise ship will dock at Port Canaveral early Monday morning after more than 100 passengers contracted the norovirus. Israeli Prime Minister Benjamin Netanyahu says Iran should accept the peace terms communicated by the U.S. He spoke on CBS's 60 Minutes.
4: I'm not sure it was misread, but there's a great risk for Iran to do it. And it took a while for them to understand how big that risk is, which they understand now. No, I don't claim perfect foresight, and nobody had perfect foresight.
2: Sunday, President Trump called Iran's response to the latest U.S. ceasefire proposal, quote, totally unacceptable, but offered no details. The former FDA commissioner, Dr. Scott Gottlieb, tells CBS's Face the Nation, patients should listen to their doctor, not to HHS Secretary Robert F. Kennedy Jr. when it comes to medications. Kennedy called antidepressants risky and overpriced.
5: For most Americans who take these drugs, they're very important and in some cases life-saving. And I would encourage everyone who is thinking about potentially stopping these medications based on the secretary's comments to consult their doctor.
2: Kennedy later said he was not telling people to stop taking their medications. Matt Damon got some laughs hosting SNL over the weekend, but there is nothing funny about a lawsuit he's facing. Damon and his longtime friend and on-screen partner Ben Affleck are being sued by two Miami police officers over a very successful Netflix film. Details from CBS Entertainment reporter Matt Wolf.
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7: The suit says that Affleck and Damon's movie The Rip caused reputational harm because of the film's depiction of law enforcement, defaming the real officers who allegedly inspired it, causing substantial harm to their personal and professional reputations.
8: You can just take whatever money you want and walk away.
7: The Rip follows two cops caught up in a drug raid. They find a huge amount of cash and try to figure out what to do with it. No comment yet from Damon and Affleck's Artist Equity Production Company. Matt Wolf, CBS News.
2: And no comment from Netflix yet either. The officers are claiming intentional infliction of emotional distress. This is CBS News.
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9: 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Starting tonight, a frost advisory is in effect until 8 a.m. Widespread frost after midnight with mostly clear skies and a low around 34. On Monday, sunny with a high near 54. Later Monday night, clear with a low around 32. Currently, it's 39 and overcast. For UCToday.org, I'm Bill Banks with your weather flash.

0: Hold My Hand from Hootie and the Blowfish. 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
1: 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We're going to get into a Grateful Dead show from December of 1973 in Tampa, Florida. That is the latest release out of the Grateful Dead's vault. 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
2: I'm Christopher Cruz in Washington. Health officials in the U.S. say one of the 17 American passengers evacuated from a cruise ship in the Canary Islands has tested positive for the hantavirus but isn't showing any symptoms. Three passengers have died. Here's CBS's Ramy Innocencio.
3: Health workers transported more than 90 passengers to repatriation flights taking off after mere minutes on the ground. The American repatriation flight landed in Tenerife before sunset to fly them all directly to Omaha, Nebraska, for mandatory isolation at the U.S. National Quarantine Unit.
2: That charter flight is due to arrive in Omaha early this morning. France's health minister says a French passenger from the ship has also tested positive. The U.N. says 34 million people in Sudan are in urgent need of aid. On CBS's Face the Nation, the head of Save the Children, Janti Sirripto, says it's tough getting help to people there.
4: The level of logistical and operational impediments to actually get support to children and mothers where they are is unbelievably difficult. You have to cross multiple lines of various militant groups.
2: The remains of an American soldier who went missing during a break in military exercises in Morocco have been recovered in the Atlantic Ocean. Here's CBS's Jerika Duncan.
5: He's identified as First Lieutenant Kendrick Lamont Key Jr. from Richmond, Virginia. He was 27 years old. A second soldier is still missing. Both disappeared 8 days ago on the Moroccan coast while off duty.
2: Search efforts continue for that second missing soldier. Republicans and Democrats are engaged in a political battle over redistricting, and one party has the edge, says CBS's Aaron Navarro.
6: With less than 6 months to go before the midterms, there is a seat-by-seat battle for control of the House underway, Republicans appearing to have the advantage. The president's party could gain up to 12 more seats than Democrats if multiple southern states are allowed to finalize their maps, giving them a stronger chance to retain control of the House.
2: President Trump's Religious Liberty Commission is expected to release its recommendation soon, and rejecting the concept of separation of church and state is high on the agenda.
7: Its chairman, Texas Lieutenant Governor Dan Patrick.
8: The separation of church and state is the biggest lie that's been told in America since our founding.
7: The priorities are increased religious expression in public schools and other public settings, more public money for religious organizations, and religious-based exemptions from regulations and classroom lessons. Michael Toscano, CBS News, Washington.
2: AAA says despite much higher gas prices this year than last, an estimated 45 million Americans are planning to get away for the Memorial Day weekend. A record 39.1 million will drive. This is CBS News.
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11: 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Starting tonight, a frost advisory is in effect until 8 a.m. Later tonight, mostly clear with a low around 34. On Monday, sunny skies with a high near 54, along with widespread frost in the morning. Later Monday night, clear conditions continue with a low around 32. Currently, it's 38 and clear. For UCToday.org, I'm Bill Banks with your weather flash.

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1: The Bear Lake Volunteer Fire Department is hosting its first tractor pull of the season on Sunday, May 17, 2026, starting at 8 a.m. at 315 Center Street in Bear Lake, Pennsylvania. 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

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So come on, hold me tight.

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But I wanna know for sure. So come on and hold me tight.

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1: It's your pal, Big Al Knight. 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
2: I'm Deborah Rodriguez. Final evacuations complete off the Canary Islands on the cruise ship hit with a hantavirus outbreak. There's late word a plane carrying 17 Americans has just landed in Omaha, Nebraska, where they'll be assessed and monitored at a federal quarantine facility. Former FDA Commissioner Dr. Scott Gottlieb tells CBS's Face the Nation.
3: Typically for transmission, you have to have close contact. We also know that people typically aren't contagious unless they're showing signs of the infection itself in the, what we call the prodromal phase, where they start to have an onset of symptoms. And the progression from that onset of symptoms to severe disease, in these cases death, is typically just days. This is a very aggressive virus.
2: France's health minister says the condition of a French passenger who tested positive has gotten worse. He developed symptoms during a flight to Paris. Police in Laredo, Texas, say a Union Pacific Railroad worker found the remains of six people inside a boxcar. Temperatures at the time above 90 degrees. KHOU-TV's Grayson Bragg.
4: Laredo police say the bodies were found during an inspection at the rail yard. Authorities say no one else was found alive inside the car. Right now, no names have been released, and investigators haven't said how they believe these people died.
2: President Trump heads to China this week for meetings with President Xi Jinping. Atop their agenda, war in the Middle East. Mr. Trump is calling Tehran's response to the U.S. latest proposal totally unacceptable. CBS's Aaron Navarro.
5: What the U.S. proposed was just setting the terms for 30 days of talks to go over Iran's nuclear enrichment program, the lifting of restrictions on the Strait of Hormuz, and the lifting of economic sanctions, among other things, that have been placed on Iran.
2: Last night, Israeli Prime Minister Netanyahu told CBS's 60 Minutes the war won't end until Iran hands over its enriched uranium stockpiles. Presidents Trump and Xi could also delve into the issue of Taiwan's independence. Correspondent Anna Corwin from Taipei.
6: Taiwan's Deputy Foreign Minister Chen Ming-chi tells CBS News that the majority of Taiwanese people would never accept Chinese rule and emphasized how critical the U.S. relationship is in acting as a deterrent to what he says is escalating Chinese aggression.
2: Another reason to keep it moving.
7: New research out of Europe finds that walking 8,500 steps a day can help people keep the weight off after dieting. The scientists who conducted the study say it's best for dieters to increase their daily step count during the dieting phase and maintain that count after in order to prevent regaining weight.
2: Jared Hill, this is
8: Our current time is 4:23.
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9: With your weather flash, I'm Bill Banks, UCtoday.org. 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Starting this morning, a frost advisory is in effect until 8 a.m. for the listening area. Today, areas of frost with mostly sunny skies and a high near 55. Tonight, widespread frost, mostly clear with a low around 30. Currently, it's 37 and clear. For UCtoday.org, I'm Bill Banks with your weather flash.

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Sunny 105.7. 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

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I'm Gonna Make You Love Me. 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
2: I'm Deborah Rodriguez. A plane landed in Omaha this morning carrying 17 American passengers from the cruise ship hit with a hantavirus outbreak. Officials say one who tested positive traveled in a special biocontainment unit. All will be quarantined, assessed, and monitored in a special unit at the University of Nebraska Medical Center.
3: The head of the World Health Organization says the countries where the cruise passengers call home should not panic. Tedros Ghebreyesus insists this is not like the COVID outbreak.
4: When I say not worry, it doesn't mean that there are no issues here, but it means we can handle it and it can be handled.
3: Hantavirus is typically spread by rodent droppings and is not easily transmitted person to person. The WHO is recommending the passengers be monitored either at home or a specialized facility. Heather Bosch, CBS News.
2: President Trump is calling Iran's response to the latest U.S. peace proposal totally unacceptable and not worthy. U.S. Ambassador to the U.N., Mike Waltz, tells ABC.
5: He is giving diplomacy every chance we possibly can before going back to hostilities, but he's absolutely prepared to do that.
2: Mr. Trump expected to discuss the war and Taiwan's independence with President Xi when he travels to China this week. Correspondent Anna Corrin asked Taiwan's deputy foreign minister.
6: Are you concerned that President Trump could do some sort of deal with President Xi in getting a grand bargain for the United States that would compromise Taiwan?
7: I don't think so. I think that the U.S. security commitment to Taiwan remains to be very strong and solid.
6: You feel that America is a dependable ally for Taiwan?
7: We are also a dependable ally to the U.S. So I think the benefit is mutual.
2: New images show the moment a Frontier plane slammed into someone on the runway at Denver International Airport. This retired city police officer says he's been raising safety concerns for years.
8: We've actually had some people get over the perimeter fence. It didn't really surprise me. I was thinking, well, I guess they still haven't beefed it up enough to keep people off of that airfield.
2: Trespasser jumped an airport fence and was killed. The impact sparked an engine fire that killed the cabin with smoke. A Mother's Day plea from Savannah Guthrie.
9: My mommy.
2: Posted a video to her missing mother along with a message. We miss you with every breath and we'll never stop looking for you. 84-year-old Nancy Guthrie vanished from her home in Tucson more than 3 months ago. Gas prices at an average $4.52 a gallon. 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
12: With your weather flash, I'm Bill Banks, UCtoday.org. 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Starting this morning, a frost advisory is in effect until 8 a.m. for the listening area. Today, areas of frost with mostly sunny skies and a high near 55. Tonight, widespread frost, mostly clear with a low around 30. Currently, it's 37 and clear. For UCtoday.org, I'm Bill Banks with your weather flash.

0: two-day community blood drive honoring fallen officer Jay Rougeau will be held in Cory during National Police Week. The event is being organized through Community Blood Bank and will take place at the Cory Moose Lodge at 332 East Washington Street. Donation times are scheduled for Wednesday, May 13th from 2 till 7 p.m. and Thursday, May 14th from 9 a.m. till 2 p.m. Rougeau was a native of Cory. He died in the line of duty on June 17, 2023. Organizers say the drive is intended to honor Rougeau's memory, remember fallen officers, and recognize those who continue to serve in law enforcement. Community members are invited to participate by donating blood to help patients in need.
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2: John and Heidi.
0: It's Monday. My beautiful bride is here at my side. Hello, Heidi.
1: Hello,
0: how are
1: you? John. I'm great. How are you?
0: I am also great. I am excited to visit with my guest today. I've actually talked with, there's two guests for this Movie Star Monday, Mark Harmon. We've had him on the show in the past.
1: I had the biggest crush on Mark Harmon.
0: I know you
1: Harmon.
0: Did. I loved the movie Summer School.
1: Yes.
0: We should watch that again. I haven't seen that in a long, long time.
1: Such a good movie.
0: It was a very good movie. And he was the teacher in that. He's also in a bunch of other great movies and TV shows. And I mean, I can't think of the name of the Western movie that he was in. What was that called? Was that Silverado?
1: I don't know.
0: Anyway, it's so many things he's in that he's really, really good. He's in this little program called NCIS.
1: Mm-hmm.
0: Well, he has a writing partner, Leon Carroll Jr., who's a real NCIS officer. And the two of them, I think this is their third book they've put out. Leon is going to be joining us today as well. Going to talk about their newest book, Ghosts of Sicily. I'm excited to chat with both of them coming up.
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people exist before they're allowed to be free. 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
0: I love that.
1: Our son loves the Twilight Zone.
0: I like almost every episode I've ever seen.
1: And I found a cocktail called Twilight Zone. This is actually made on a certain cruise ship, and I'm not going to say the name because I'm not going to give him a free plug.
0: Okay.
1: But it is light rum, melon liqueur, coconut cream, crushed ice, and blue curacao. And it's actually really pretty. It's a very cool looking drink. So if you want to make something super trippy and awesome that sounds like it's going to taste amazing, we've got that link for you.
0: And I've got a link to that drink. It's in the show notes for today at johnandheidishow.com.
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3: CBS News Brief. A plane carrying 17 Americans from the hantavirus-infected ship docked off Spain landed in Nebraska this morning. One tested positive. CBS's Bradley Blackburn.
4: On board, the cruise passengers were under the careful watch of medical crews, and now they'll be kept in mandatory isolation at the U.S. National Quarantine Unit in Omaha.
3: President Trump rejecting Iran's response to the latest U.S. peace proposal as unacceptable. Israeli Prime Minister Netanyahu tells 60 Minutes.
5: There's still nuclear material. Enriched uranium that has to be taken out of Iran. There's still enrichment sites that have to be dismantled.
3: A retired police officer not surprised after a Frontier jet hit and killed someone who jumped the runway fest at Denver Airport.
6: It's too bad that something like this has to happen before, you know, the heat can put on them before they do something that should have been done years ago.
3: CBS News Brief. I'm Deborah Rodriguez.
7: Local news now from UCtoday.org. I'm Trey Westerberg. This update brought to you by the U.S. Postal Service. A Corey man is facing a terroristic threat charge. Corey police report the arrest of 48-year-old Eric Moser April 24th. Police responded to a disturbance call on Gould Street. An investigation determined Moser allegedly threatened a neighbor with bodily harm and was armed with a baseball bat at the time. Moser will answer the charge before Justice Buell at a future date. In an unrelated incident, Corey police report the arrest of 57-year-old Jay Gibbons by state police, who was wanted on an active warrant. Gibbons will appear before Justice Buell later. Students at Corey Area High School celebrated prom Friday evening at Peak and Peak Resort. Crown prom queen and king were seniors Shay Linden and Clarence Gray. Meanwhile, Union City High School held its prom on May 2nd at Dovetail at Lindsay Hollow. Union City's prom queen and king are Jaden Parkin and Anthony Spencer. Corey City Council meets this evening at 6 at the Community Center for a planning session. An agenda and associated documents are available for review on the city website. The planning session will include an update on grants, street drainage, and Erie County municipal planning activities. Council will also review an agenda for a voting session next Monday. Several City of Corey employees and a Planning Commission member are moving on. Robert Utegg has submitted his resignation from Public Works, and Sarah Marsh has resigned as utility clerk. Jim Myers, meanwhile, has resigned from the City Planning Commission. Myers expressed regret in his resignation letter, stating he feels out of touch with what is going on in the city and embarrassed by the lack of information and time allotted to study proper paperwork before planning committee meetings.
8: 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Pretty solid week for the Erie Seawolves, but it ended with a bit of a whimper. Overall, they take 4 of 6 at Harrisburg, so that's a great series. However, they lose the final two games after winning the first 4. They lose yesterday by a 5-3 score. Today is an off day before they open up a series at home against Richmond. That is set to begin tomorrow. The Cleveland Cavaliers trail their series against Detroit 2-1. These two teams last played on Saturday when the Cavaliers picked up a 116-109 win to cut that lead for Detroit down 2-1. And now Game 4 is coming up tonight as the Cavaliers are looking to even up the series before it shifts back to Detroit.
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11: From your weather authority today, blue sky and sunny with puffy clouds developing for the midday and afternoon near 55. Tonight, frost will be likely for most. Closer to downtown and Lake Erie, some heavy dew or areas of fog, 30 to 35. Tuesday, frosty for many early. Then blue sky and sunny with increasing clouds late day near 60. Latest weather updates on the Your Erie to Go app. I'm Weather Authority meteorologist Craig Flint.

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1: Sunny 105.7. John and
0: Heidi. Time now for the movie quote of the day. And this one's for you, Heidi, from 2019. This is the way.
1: Good Lord.
0: Yeah, that could be anything.
1: I have no idea.
0: The Mandalorian, Pedro Pascal says that
1: in
0: The Mandalorian.
1: I've not seen that either.
0: So, nor have I. Here's the thing.
1: I do like Pedro.
0: Oh, I know. Our daughter is a big fan. It's not that like I'm trying to avoid the show. I'm not, you know, I'm boycotting or anything.
1: I've had no interest.
0: I'm like 15 movies behind if I want to get caught up. I just don't have time. That's all. That is your movie quote of the day on The John and Heidi Show.
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4: 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I'm Trey Westerberg. This update brought to you by the U.S. Postal Service. A Corey man is facing a terroristic threat charge. Corey police report the arrest of 48-year-old Eric Moser April 24th. Police responded to a disturbance call on Gould Street. An investigation determined Moser allegedly threatened a neighbor with bodily harm and was armed with a baseball bat at the time. Moser will answer the charge before Justice Buell at a future date. In an unrelated incident, Corey police report the arrest of 57-year-old Jay Gibbons by state police, who is wanted on an active warrant. Gibbons will appear before Justice Buell later. Students at Corey Area High School celebrated prom Friday evening at Peak and Peak Resort. Crown prom queen and king were seniors Shay Linden and Clarence Gray. Meanwhile, Union City High School held its prom on May 2nd at Dovetail at Lindsay Hollow. Union City's prom queen and king are Jaden Parkin and Anthony Spencer.
5: 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It continues to be an odd situation with Aaron Rodgers and whether or not he is going to be back with the Steelers next season. All indications are that he probably will be, but he has not yet signed, and reportedly he was in Pittsburgh over the weekend, but did not meet with the team, so we just got to wait this one out. But it is definitely a little bit of a different type of situation for sure. Three more members of the Pittsburgh Steelers draft class have agreed to terms, signing their slotted rookie deals. Third-round quarterback Dalen Everett, third-round guard Jennings Dunker, and fifth-round fullback Riley Nowakowski. The Buffalo Bills signing second-round cornerback Davidson Igbinosin to his rookie deal. He is the seventh of their 10 draft picks to sign. That's your Sports Flash for UCToday.org. I'm Matt Pauley.
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8: From your weather authority today, blue sky and sunny with puffy clouds developing for the midday and afternoon near 55. Tonight, frost will be likely for most. Closer to downtown and Lake Erie, some heavy dew or areas of fog, 30 to 35. Tuesday, frosty for many early, then blue sky and sunny with increasing clouds late day near 60. Latest weather updates on the Your Erie to Go app. I'm Weather Authority meteorologist Craig Flint.
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0: Thank you for listening to the John and Heidi Show on this Movie Star Monday. Mark Harmon is our guest today. He and Leon Carroll Jr., both on the line, and they work together on a couple of different books and on a TV show, and they got a new book out right now. We'll start with Leon. How's that sound? Tell me about the new book, Ghosts of Sicily.
2: Well, this new book, Ghosts of Sicily, is all about the connection between Office of Naval Intelligence, special agents, and intelligence officers that recruited members of the mob to provide information that assisted in helping in New York to defend against German U-boats that were attacking merchant and supply ships going to Europe. And it expanded to providing information and putting up a counterintelligence apparatus for the landings that occurred in Italy.
0: So this is all based on stuff that really happened? Or is all of this true, Mark, or is some of this fiction?
3: No, this is all true. This all happened. And that's part of the dig in this. That's part of the promise and the idea to do these books in the first place. And when the show was first presented to me as an actor, what it was told to me as is based on real cases. And then what happened in the first few years of the show is pretty soon you're doing more a formula television type thing, and it becomes more a murder of the week, which is not even really what NCIS does. But I had an opportunity to sit next to Leon for 20 years and talk to him and get to know him and make a promise to him that if we ever had an opportunity to tell real stories about this agency, that I was interested in doing that with him.
0: I love that. And what a great guy to do this with. Leon Carroll Jr. also on the line with us. Leon, first of all, thank you for your service. And how cool is it for you? You did this for a living, NCIS. Now, for about 20 years, you've had a chance to show people on TV what NCIS does. And now, a third act, also with Mark Harmon, you guys get to put out these stories to talk about specific cases. I mean, what a really cool thing that you guys get to do.
2: It was an opportunity of a lifetime. I mean, sometimes when I tell people I work for NCIS, it has three careers and it's over 50 years, and people then are able to guess my age. So I try to make it a little bit less ominous that, you know, I've done this for a long, long time.
0: And Mark, what is it like? You're on the set, you're doing this, you know, you guys are doing this for a TV show, but you're sitting next to Leon, who did this like for real life. That has to be kind of surreal, going, wow, you actually did this.
3: Yeah, and I've just always had tremendous respect, not only for the agency, but for Leon, and also for being part of what the realies did, okay, in this job, a difficult job. It's not a money job. It's a job that's really rough on marriages and family. You're deployed for long periods of time, separation. And yet, at the same time, it's gratifying to be able to now, with these books, be able to tell stories that people have never heard about. And that's the promise. That's what we talked about doing from the beginning. This is the third book that we've done. It's every bit as intriguing as the first one we did. And this partnership that goes beyond the show with Leon is something that I respect and I treasure, and I respect him and the agency that he worked for.
0: And you guys make an amazing team. Leon, this is book number three. Are they getting easier along the way, or are they getting more difficult?
2: Well, the process gets easier because the first one, neither Martin nor I knew what the hell we're probably. But as you learn and you get the assistance from, you know, the editing team and all of that, you know what is important and what isn't. And it's interesting, you thought that some of this was fiction based on some of the dramatic things that have been said. So what we did, starting with the first book, instead of starting right doing a calendar-like chronological event, we started at the event of Pearl Harbor, and then we went back. So we wanted to grab people with that, and we did the same thing with this book. And you got to really read the whole thing, and you'll figure out why the beginning is there. Because when you first read it, you're like, well, why are they talking about a cop that gets shot in New York City? and you find out later in the book. So a great process.
0: Well, I am looking forward to it. Mark, Leon, thank you both for your time today. I appreciate it.
2: Thank you.
0: Again, the book is out now, Ghosts of Sicily. I have a link to it in the show notes for today at johnandheidishow.com.
4: 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The Declaration of Independence was signed 250 years ago, but the revolution started on April 19th, the year before. The British general in Boston secretly ordered 750 men to Concord to destroy weapons. The secret was out. The lamps were hung in the Old North Church, and Minutemen were ready and waiting. The shot heard round the world was fired 251 years ago. Tonard Manufacturing in Corry is proud to support this look back at America's beginnings.
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1: There's an outstanding balance of more than $1 billion in unpaid traffic violations in New York City.
0: Oh, my goodness. That's wild.
1: Number of full-time skywriters in the world. How many would you think?
0: Full-time skywriters, I'd say 250.
1: There's six.
0: Six full-time skywriters. Wow. That's amazing.
1: Must not be much of a call.
0: No.
1: And one of the oldest words in the English language, 6th century, is keel, and it means ship.
0: Oh, it means what?
1: Ship.
0: With a P at the end.
1: With a P.
0: That's
1: ship.
0: Not what I heard the first time.
1: It means ship.
0: I'm glad that that's what it meant.
1: And that's news to me.
0: That is also news to me.
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3: CBS News Brief. That's the sound of a plane landing in Omaha with 17 Americans from the Hanta-infected ship aboard. One case confirmed among them. Another passenger has symptoms. They'll all be monitored at a federally funded quarantine facility. President Trump's labeled Iran's response to the U.S. latest peace proposal totally unacceptable. The ambassador to the U.N., Mike Waltz, tells ABC.
4: He is giving diplomacy every chance we possibly can before going back to hostilities, but he's absolutely prepared to do that.
3: New images show the moment a plane slammed into a trespasser on the runway at Denver International. This retired city police officer says he's been raising safety concerns for years.
5: We've actually had some people get over the perimeter fence. It didn't really surprise me. I was thinking, well, I guess they still haven't beefed it up enough to keep people off of that airfield.
3: CBS News Brief. I'm Deborah Rodriguez.
6: Local news now from UCToday.org. I'm Trey Westerberg. This update brought to you by KFC. Cory City Council meets this evening at 6 at the Community Center for a planning session. An agenda and associated documents are available for review on the city website. The planning session will include an update on grants, street drainage, and Erie County municipal planning activities. Council will also review an agenda for a voting session next Monday. Several City of Cory employees and a planning commission member are moving on. Robert Utegg has submitted his resignation from Public Works, and Sarah Marsh has resigned as utility clerk. Jim Myers, meanwhile, has resigned from the City Planning Commission. Myers expressed regret in his resignation letter, stating he feels out of touch with what is going on in the city and embarrassed by the lack of information and time allotted to study proper paperwork before planning committee meetings. A Cory man is facing a terroristic threat charge. Cory police report the arrest of 48-year-old Eric Moser April 24th. Police responded to a disturbance call on Gould Street. An investigation determined Moser allegedly threatened a neighbor with bodily harm and was armed with a baseball bat at the time. Moser will answer the charge before Justice Buell at a future date. In an unrelated incident, Cory police report the arrest of 57-year-old Jay Gibbons by state police, who is wanted on an active warrant. Gibbons will appear before Justice Buell later. Students at Cory Area High School celebrated prom Friday evening at Peak and Peak Resort. Crown prom queen and king were seniors Shay Linden and Clarence Gray. Meanwhile, Union City High School held its prom on May 2nd. Union City's prom queen and king are Jaden Parkin and Anthony Spencer.
7: 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Pretty solid week for the Erie Seawolves, but it ended with a bit of a whimper. Overall, they take 4 of 6 at Harrisburg, so that's a great series. However, they lose the final two games after winning the first 4. They lose yesterday by a 5-3 score. Today is an off day before they open up a series at home against Richmond. That is set to begin tomorrow. The Cleveland Cavaliers trail their series against Detroit 2-1. These two teams last played on Saturday when the Cavaliers picked up a 116-109 win to cut that lead for Detroit down 2-1. And now Game 4 is coming up tonight as the Cavaliers are looking to even up the series before it shifts back to Detroit.
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9: 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The fire department wants you to know their hall is available for meetings, parties, and other events. 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
10: From your weather authority today, blue sky and sunny with puffy clouds developing for the midday and afternoon near 55. Tonight, frost will be likely for most. Closer to downtown and Lake Erie, some heavy dew or areas of fog, 30 to 35. Tuesday, frosty for many early, then blue sky and sunny with increasing clouds late day near 60. Latest weather updates on the Your Erie to Go app. I'm Weather Authority Meteorologist Craig Flint.

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2: John and Heidi.
0: Fun fact for you, Heidi.
1: What's that, John?
0: The entire internet weighs about the same as one large strawberry.
1: Oh.
0: The entire internet. So that's how much data. Apparently, data doesn't weigh a whole lot. Fun fact for you, Heidi.
1: What's that, John?
0: Sitting on a toilet for 8 hours uses the same number of calories as 1 hour of jogging.
1: Who sits on the toilet for 8 hours?
0: Know. Your legs are going to get numb is all I'm telling you right now. Fun fact for you, Heidi.
1: What's that, John?
0: The first jukebox came with earphones. Only one person could listen at a time.
1: Oh, funny.
0: Yeah, and then they're like, you know what? I think other people might like this. Fun fact for you, Heidi.
1: What's that, John?
0: There are 550 hairs on the average eyebrow. So right up here?
1: Yeah.
0: I would never thought to count. And we'll do one more fun fact for you, Heidi.
1: What's that, John?
0: Melting an ice cube in your mouth burns calories. How many calories do you think it burns?
1: Melting an ice cube in your mouth. Depends on the size of an ice cube.
0: Okay. Just guess. Let's say it's a big ice cube. Guess.
1: I don't know, 30.
0: No, 2.3 calories.
1: Ah.
0: Yeah, so not very many. There we go. Several fun facts. Now you know. Thanks for listening to the John and Heidi Show.
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12: Hello, and welcome to another edition of your Daily Beatle Break. Today we feature a John and Paul collaboration that began recording on May 11th, 1967. It first appears as the B-side to the single All You Need Is Love. Later that year, against the Beatles' wishes, it was included on the U.S. album Magical Mystery Tour. In 1968, it was finally used for its original intended use, appearing in the film Yellow Submarine, but it wasn't included on the original accompanying soundtrack album. George Harrison remembers the trappings of the Beatles' success.
13: So if somebody had said you should invest some money, and we thought, well, let's buy an island and just go there and drop out. We rented a boat, and we drove this boat up and down the coast from Athens looking at islands.
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0: Well, that's going to do it for this edition of your Daily Beetle Break. I'm Dave Marino. Thanks for joining us. And we'll catch you right here next time. 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
0: Time now for the question of the day. 21% of us admit we've done this to end a conversation on the phone. I bet Heidi has.
1: Act like your battery is dying.
0: What's that? My battery's about dead, huh? No, yawn.
1: I should probably get going. I'm so tired.
0: Super tired. I'm like, you're driving. You shouldn't be yawning. That is your question of the day on the John and Heidi Show.
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0: Volunteer Fire Department is hosting its first tractor pull of the season on Sunday, May 17, 2026, starting at 8 a.m. at 315 Center Street in Bear Lake, Pennsylvania. Weigh-ins for competitors begin at 8 a.m. with the tractor pull events following as the day progresses. In addition to the competition, a chicken barbecue and other food options will be available throughout the event. Organizers say the goal is a straightforward one: a full day of local competition, food, and community gathering to kick off the season. The event is open to the public. All are welcome to attend.
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2: 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I'm Trey Westerberg. This update brought to you by the U.S. Postal Service. A Corey man is facing a terroristic threat charge. Corey police report the arrest of 48-year-old Eric Moser April 24th. Police responded to a disturbance call on Gould Street. An investigation determined Moser allegedly threatened a neighbor with bodily harm and was armed with a baseball bat at the time. Moser will answer the charge before Justice Buell at a future date. In an unrelated incident, Corey police report the arrest of 57-year-old Jay Gibbons by state police, who was wanted on an active warrant. Gibbons will appear before Justice Buell later. Students at Corey Area High School celebrated prom Friday evening at Peak and Peak Resort. Crown prom queen and king were seniors Shay Linden and Clarence Gray. Meanwhile, Union City High School held its prom on May 2nd. Union City's prom queen and king are Jaden Parkin and Anthony Spencer.
3: 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Pirates baseball, they lose 2 of 3 over the weekend to the Giants, falling on Sunday in 12 innings by a 7-6 score. O'Neill Cruz and Connor Griffin do hit home runs for the Pirates, who will open up a series against Colorado tomorrow with Paul Skeens on the mound. Buffalo Sabres hockey, they now trail their series against the Canadiens by a 2-1 tally, as yesterday Montreal comes away with a 6-2 victory. So after Buffalo took game one of the series, Montreal has come back with wins in games 2 and 3. Tage Thompson and Rasmus Dahlin scoring the 2 goals for the Sabres. Game 4 is going to be coming up tomorrow night, and that's going to be played in Montreal. That's your Sports Flash for UCToday.org. I'm Matt Pauley.
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5: From your weather authority today, blue sky and sunny with puffy clouds developing for the midday and afternoon near 55. Tonight, frost will be likely for most. Closer to downtown and Lake Erie, some heavy dew or areas of fog, 30 to 35. Tuesday, frosty for many early. Then blue sky and sunny with increasing clouds late day near 60. Latest weather updates on the Your Erie to Go app. I'm Weather Authority meteorologist Craig Flint.
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0: Time now for some weird news. Organizers of England's Cumbria Nature Festival had to clear up an unexpected mix-up. It's a celebration of wildlife. It is not a nudist gathering. After a prospective attendee asked the honest question, the team posted an important clarification explaining the event is for naturalists, people who love nature, not naturists, people who like to walk around nude. That's something entirely different. While stressing they don't judge anybody, organizers ask guests to be sure to be dressed appropriately. They even offered full refunds to anybody who booked their tickets under the wrong assumption, though none have taken them up on that offer. An organizer did admit the confusion is understandable. They say they hope that even the mistakenly intrigued will still enjoy their festival, but with their clothing on. The festival is May 8th through the 10th. So for those of you who purchased your tickets, it was over yesterday. So you probably already went, and hopefully you were wearing pants when you did that. That is weird news on the John and Heidi Show.
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2: John and Heidi.
0: Time now for something special with Heidi Small. What you got for me, Heidi?
1: I have a list of actors who played teenagers, but were not teenagers.
0: Oh, okay.
1: There's quite a few.
0: Michael
1: I'm only going
0: to
1: read a few of them. The first one is Rachel McAdams.
0: Okay.
1: She was 25 when she played a teen on Mean Girls.
0: Oh, yeah, I suppose.
1: John Heder.
0: Yeah.
1: Was 26 when he played Napoleon Dynamite. And
0: nice.
1: He was supposed to be a teenager in high school.
0: He pulled it off.
1: Yep. Andrew Garfield played The Amazing Spider-Man at age 27.
0: Okay.
1: Sissy Spacek played Carrie at age 29.
0: She was 29?
1: She was 29.
0: Wow.
1: Alan Ruck on Ferris Bueller's Day Off, he was 30 years old.
0: I did know that. I knew that he was a lot older.
1: And Ingrid Bergman, when she played Joan of Arc, she was 33.
0: Holy cow.
1: Yeah.
0: So Michael J. Fox was not on the list.
1: He wasn't on this particular
0: list.
1: When
0: he was Alex
1: list,
0: P. Keaton, he was over. He was not a teenager anymore. So well, there you go. Thank you, Heidi.
1: It was just a partial list, John.
0: There you go. Well, that is something special with Heidi Small.
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1: Canadota Lake's greatest hits.
0: We always like to wrap things up around here with good news, and I think this is good news. What a story. I'm inspired by people, Heidi. What began as a simple fundraising goal turned into a nationwide movement of hope in Poland. A 23-year-old streamer, like a YouTuber there, spent 9 days straight online and helped raise more than 250 million zlotys, or about 68 million U.S. dollars. This is for children battling cancer. He shattered a world fundraising record in the process. How cool is that?
1: That's pretty amazing.
0: I think that's really, really neat. Peter, P-I-O-T-R, Peter Henke, better known as Lotwagang. I'm probably saying all of this wrong. It's in Poland, so pardon my Polish, Heidi. He launched the live stream after being inspired by a powerful song created to support young cancer patients. The original goal was modest. He wanted to raise 500,000 zlotys. That's like 130,000 U.S. dollars. That does not sound modest to me. That sounds like a lot. But the Cancer Fighters Foundation instead raised about $68 million instead. That's 250 million zlotys. And I'm probably saying that wrong as well. The marathon was live streamed for 9 days nonstop from a small apartment or flat in Warsaw, Poland. So I think this is really kind of a cool thing. On this live stream, they had guests, it looks like. Had all kinds of people, celebrities and athletes and entertainers that all joined in the effort. Chris Martin from the band Coldplay appeared on a video and performed a song improvised like on the spot. So, and is apparently they were all making fun of his Polish pronunciation. So apparently he speaks as much Polish as I do. I should speak more because we had a Polish foreign exchange student for a while.
1: Yeah, well, speaking English.
0: He was speaking English, but, you know, he could have taught me something. All right. I've got a link to that story in the show notes for today at johnandheidishow.com. Time to say goodbye, Heidi.
1: Goodbye, Heidi.
0: Goodbye, everybody. Have a great Monday. Thanks for listening to the John and Heidi Show.
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4: Local news now from UCToday.org. I'm Trey Westerberg. This update brought to you by KFC. Corey City Council meets this evening at 6 at the Community Center for a planning session. An agenda and associated documents are available for review on the city website. The planning session will include an update on grants, street drainage, and Erie County municipal planning activities. Council will also review an agenda for a voting session next Monday. Several City of Corey employees and a planning commission member are moving on. Robert Utegg has submitted his resignation from Public Works, and Sarah Marsh has resigned as utility clerk. Jim Myers, meanwhile, has resigned from the City Planning Commission. Myers expressed regret in his resignation letter, stating he feels out of touch with what is going on in the city and embarrassed by the lack of information and time allotted to study proper paperwork before planning committee meetings. A Corey man is facing a terroristic threat charge. Corey police report the arrest of 48-year-old Eric Moser April 24th. Police responded to a disturbance call on Gould Street. An investigation determined Moser allegedly threatened a neighbor with bodily harm and was armed with a baseball bat at the time. Moser will answer the charge before Justice Buell at a future date. In an unrelated incident, Corey police report the arrest of 57-year-old Jay Gibbons by state police, who is wanted on an active warrant. Gibbons will appear before Justice Buell later. Students at Corey Area High School celebrated prom Friday evening at Peak and Peak Resort. Crown prom queen and king were seniors Shay Linden and Clarence Gray. Meanwhile, Union City High School held its prom on May 2nd. Union City's prom queen and king are Jaden Parkin and Anthony Spencer.
5: 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It continues to be an odd situation with Aaron Rodgers and whether or not he is going to be back with Steelers next season. All indications are that he probably will be, but he has not yet signed, and reportedly he was in Pittsburgh over the weekend, but did not meet with the team. So we just got to wait this one out, but it is definitely a little bit of a different type of situation for sure. Three more members of the Pittsburgh Steelers draft class have agreed to terms.
6: signing their slotted rookie deals. Third-round quarterback Dalen Everett, third-round guard Jennings Dunker, and fifth-round fullback Riley Nowakowski. The Buffalo Bills signing second-round quarterback Davidson Igbinosin to his rookie deal. He is the seventh of their 10 draft picks to sign.
5: 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I'm Matt Pauley.
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2: Half hour on Vintage Virtuola features Vince Gill. Yeah, great country singer. He was the only singer to win the Country Association Award 5 years in a row. What I found really fascinating about him was he was a member of the Pure Prairie League, which I really liked their music back in the 70s. Here's Vince Gill.

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5: I'm your weather authority. This afternoon, blue sky and sunny with puffy cumulus clouds near 55. Tonight, frost will be likely for most. Closer to downtown and Lake Erie, some heavy dew or areas of fog, 30 to 35. Tuesday, frosty for many early. Then blue sky and sunny with increasing clouds late day. Near 60. Latest weather updates on the Your Irritigo app. I'm Weather Authority Meteorologist Craig Flint.
6: 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Morning, Canada Lake here on Vintage Victrola. We're going to start off this half hour with the DeCastro sisters, Demetrius Trap. A little later, Jan and Dean. But first of all, yeah, we got to hear Wild Weekend by the Buffalo Group. And then we're going to hear Papa Umau Mau by the Rivingtons.

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1: I tell myself what's done is done. I tell myself don't be a fool. Play the field.

You know, I've never seen ducks in a row, except maybe when you have a mother and four or five little babies following the mother. Is that what they mean by ducks in a row?

This half hour on Vintage Vitrola, we're going to start off with the Bay City Rollers. You probably remember them from the 70s. They really made it high and disappeared real quick. Then we're going to hear the Poppy Family with Endless Sleep.

There's been a lot of versions of Proud Mary done on record. CCR, Tina Turner. Here's Ray Rubin's version. See if you like it.

Recently, there was a story in the New York Times about the new Superman movie, claiming Superman is an immigrant because he came from another planet.

I don't know if I've ever played a song by this lady. Here's Dinah Shore. She was head of a TV show back in the 50s. You remember it?

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7: I'm your weather authority this afternoon. Blue sky and sunny with puffy cumulus clouds near 55. Tonight, frost will be likely for most. Closer to downtown and Lake Erie, some heavy dew or areas of fog, 30 to 35. Tuesday, frosty for many early. Then blue sky and sunny with increasing clouds late day near 60. Latest weather updates on the Your Erie to Go app. I'm weather authority meteorologist Craig Flint.
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9: Morning, Canada Lake. This half hour of Vintage Victrola features the Dells. George Hamilton IV with A Rose and a Baby Ruth. You remember that? Terry Nolan, he's a big rockabilly. Donnie Owens, Rod Bernard. But we're going to start off with Johnny and Joe.

I know you all remember Ed Sullivan's show. He used to be on every Sunday night. But he hated bandstanding. And he had his singers or whoever came on, if in their contract, if they sang on the Ed Sullivan show, they weren't allowed to sing on bandstand. He didn't understand that kids were the ones buying records, not the adults.

Where we stay in Puerto Rico used to be a 2,500-acre sugarcane farm. Well, back in the 70s, Reagan came out with a big tariff on sugarcane, so sugarcane kind of died all over the Caribbean. But recently, our president has said, why don't we use real sugarcane instead of high fructose corn syrup? So I think that's, Coke just said they're going to put a product out with pure sugarcane instead. Maybe those sugarcane farms in the Caribbean will come back. I hope so.

0: Do you wear pajamas to Walmart? 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Get those jammas on.
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4: CBS News Brief. Now there's word a total of 18 Americans have been brought to quarantine in Nebraska. Governor Jim Pillen.
5: We're working diligently to ensure no one leaves the security in an unsecured way at an inappropriate time.
4: Those people were aboard the cruise ship that was hit with a deadly hantavirus outbreak. At least one of the Americans has tested positive. An investigation in Texas after 6 people were found dead inside a Union Pacific boxcar. Joe Baeza of the Laredo Police Department.
6: An autopsy will probably take place as to determine the cause and manner of the death of the victims in this case.
4: Matt Damon and Ben Affleck are being sued by 2 Miami police officers over a hit Netflix film. CBS's Carter Evans.
7: The real-life officers involved in that raid are now suing Damon and Affleck through their production company, alleging the film damaged their reputation through the movie's negative portrayal of law enforcement.
4: CBS News Brief. I'm Steve Kathan.
8: Local news now from UCtoday.org. I'm Trey Westerberg. This update brought to you by the U.S. Postal Service. A Corey man is facing a terroristic threat charge. Corey police report the arrest of 48-year-old Eric Moser April 24th. Police responded to a disturbance call on Gould Street. An investigation determined Moser allegedly threatened a neighbor with bodily harm and was armed with a baseball bat at the time. Moser will answer the charge before Justice Buell at a future date. In an unrelated incident, Corey police report the arrest of 57-year-old Jay Gibbons by state police, who was wanted on an active warrant. Gibbons will appear before Justice Buell later. Students at Corey Area High School celebrated prom Friday evening at Peak and Peak Resort. Crown prom queen and king were seniors Shay Linden and Clarence Gray. Meanwhile, Union City High School held its prom on May 2nd. Union City's prom queen and king are Jaden Parkin and Anthony Spencer.
9: 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Pirates baseball, they lose 2 of 3 over the weekend to the Giants, falling on Sunday in 12 innings by a 7-6 score. O'Neill Cruz and Connor Griffin do hit home runs for the Pirates, who will open up a series against Colorado tomorrow with Paul Skeens on the mound. Buffalo Sabres hockey, they now trail their series against the Canadiens by a 2-1 tally, as yesterday Montreal comes away with a 6-2 victory. So after Buffalo took game 1 of the series, Montreal has come back with wins in games 2 and 3. Tage Thompson and Rasmus Dahlin scoring the 2 goals for the Sabres. Game 4 is going to be coming up tomorrow night, and that's going to be played in Montreal. That's your Sports Flash for UCtoday.org. I'm Matt Pauley.
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12: I'm your weather authority. This afternoon, blue sky and sunny with puffy cumulus clouds near 55. Tonight, frost will be likely for most. Closer to downtown and Lake Erie, some heavy dew or areas of fog, 30 to 35. Tuesday, frosty for many early. Then blue sky and sunny with increasing clouds late day near 60. Latest weather updates on the Your Erie to Go app. I'm weather authority meteorologist Craig Flint.

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1: Bar, bar, bar. 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
1: More artistic flavor.

All right, it's time for your weird story. We're going to talk about YouTuber Tom Kopke, a.k.a. Toliko. He jumped out of a plane recently to solve a Rubik's Cube in free fall. And he also set a world record by doing that. Yeah, seriously. 23-year-old German completed the puzzle in 23.33 seconds before pulling his parachute over Mossel Bay, South Africa, beating the previous 28.25-second record set in 2023. Now, Kopke said that he dreamed of the stunt for years but had to wait until he earned a skydiving license. He also practiced a lot to avoid dropping the cube midair. Imagine doing all that and then dropping it midair. That would suck.

0: Your feel-good story today is going to talk about Ozempic breath. Because we now have Ozempic face, Ozempic skin, now we have Ozempic breath.
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3: I'm Steve Kathan. 17 Americans who were on board that cruise ship that was hit with a deadly hantavirus outbreak are now in quarantine in Nebraska. Governor Jim Pillen.
4: The passengers who are here at UNMC are going to receive nothing but world-class care. It's a guarantee. 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
3: CBS's Dr. Celine Gounder says one is tested positive for the virus, another is showing symptoms.
5: They first triage them into high risk versus low risk. The low risk people will be sent back home to quarantine at home with the supervision of a local health department, or if there's a facility locally where they would like to be quarantined. High risk people will either quarantine in Nebraska or at home or at a local facility. And then during that period of time for the 42 days, minimum of 42 days, that may change. They will be monitored for their temperatures, their symptoms.
3: The man charged with trying to assassinate President Trump last month was in court this morning.
6: Cole Thomas Allen was handcuffed and shackled and wearing an orange jail uniform for his arraignment in federal court. The 31-year-old didn't speak during the hearing, but one of his attorneys spoke for him, pleading not guilty to charges that he tried to kill President Trump and fired a shotgun at a Secret Service officer who tried to stop him. Allen's lawyers are asking the judge to bar at least two top Justice Department officials from the prosecution because they could be considered victims or witnesses in the case, creating, the lawyers argue, a potential conflict of interest. Vicki Barker, CBS News.
3: A trial opened today in Atlanta.
7: How does the defendant plead?
3: A not guilty plea from Kelvin Evans, who's accused of stealing unreleased music belonging to Beyonce. It was on a laptop used by one of her employees. CBS's Jim Krasula has the latest look today at the job market.
8: A new poll from Gallup has found that younger Americans are more pessimistic than older people about the job market. It's a sudden reversal from just 3 years ago when older Americans were more pessimistic. The gap between young and older Americans' views of the job market is now greater than any other country among the 141 surveyed by Gallup.
3: For the first time in more than a decade, a top pediatricians group has put out new guidance about recess at school, saying it's crucial for good health and good grades and should be part of the school day for students of all ages. The policy statement by the American Academy of Pediatrics cites new research on why those breaks are essential for academic success and mental, physical, and social growth. Wall Street. Right now the Dow is up 32 points. The S&P is up 16. This is CBS News.
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11: I'm your weather authority. This afternoon, blue sky and sunny with puffy cumulus clouds near 55. Tonight, frost will be likely for most. Closer to downtown and Lake Erie, some heavy dew or areas of fog, 30 to 35. Tuesday, frosty for many early. Then blue sky and sunny with increasing clouds late day near 60. Latest weather updates on the Your Irritigo app. I'm Weather Authority meteorologist Craig Flint.
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1: There's lots of great music on the radio, but there's so much more you haven't heard. I'm Dr. Kevin. 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
2: Singer, songwriter, and musician James Taylor put out his very first album in 1968, a self-titled debut album, and his newest album called American Standards in 2020, a total of 18 studio albums of original music. He's had huge hits with songs like Fire and Rain, Your Smiling Face, You've Got a Friend, Mexico, and How Sweet It Is. We're going back to his 2015 album called Before This World for today's song. Now, the reason we're not doing anything off the 2020 album is because it's an album of cover songs. I wanted to hear some original music. So from 2015, off the album Before This World, here's James Taylor and a song called Today, Today, Today.

2015, off the album Before This World, there is James Taylor in a song called Today, Today, Today. Now, not only has James Taylor put out 18 great studio albums of original music, he's also put out 2 Christmas albums and 2 albums of cover songs. Plus, he's had the privilege of working with other artists, including Carole King, Joni Mitchell, George Jones, Steve Winwood, and Sting, just to name a few. Thanks for joining me for The Music Is Out There. I'm Dr. Kevin. Tune in next time for more great music you probably haven't heard right here on Sunny 105.7.

0: guest today is going to discuss your cat and your cat's eating habits. Does your cat like randomly like pause eating in the middle of it? Like just stopping. Like, oh, I think I'm done. Pause. We'll discuss it next.
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0: It's Cindy Scott here, and have you ever noticed that sometimes your cat simply stops eating in the middle of feeding time? Well, scientists actually say that when cats suddenly stop eating, it's not because they're full, it's because they're just bored of the smell. Yes, so in a controlled study, even hungry cats often ate only part of their food before stopping, but resumed eating later or when given something new. Now, researchers found that a cat's appetite declines as it gets used to a food scent, a process similar to what humans sometimes experience, changing the smell even without changing the food. It was actually shown to reignite cats' interests in eating. Now, this helps explain why cats prefer small, varied meals, reflecting their evolution as solitary hunters, and could guide better feeding strategies for picky, aging, or overweight cats.
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0: It's Cindy Scott here, and let's discuss going rogue on our computer in our guy news today. And perhaps our so-called computer overlords still have a few things to work on. And a Claude AI agent powered by Anthropic's Claude's Opus model deleted an entire database at Paquitos, a software provider for car rental business. The autonomous coding agent caused a company-wide outage when it wiped both the live database and backups during what was described as a routine task. Founder Jerk Crane said the AI acted on its known initiative, attempting to fix an issue by executing a destructive command without permission or confirmation. It later apologized. The AI apologized, and it produced a written explanation admitting it ignored safety rules against irreversible actions. Now, the outage left customers unable to access recent reservations or signups. Data was later restored, but the incident raised concerns about AI safety and production systems. Makes you question things, doesn't it?
1: Hey, everybody! I'm Casey Petrowski from The Beatles Show. We know the singles the Beatles released here, and most of you know the singles the Beatles released in England. But the group released singles all over the planet, and many of them weren't singles here or in the UK. And some of them were real surprises. Next time, it'll be Beatles songs that people in other countries count among the group's best-known work. The Beatles Hits Around the World, Part 2, on the next edition of The Beatles Show. 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
2: I'm Steve Kathan. 17 Americans who were on board that cruise ship that was hit with a deadly hantavirus outbreak are now in quarantine in Nebraska. Governor Jim Pillen.
3: The passengers who are here at UNMC are going to receive nothing but world-class care. It's a guarantee. You can take it to the bank.
2: CBS's Dr. Celine Gounder says one has tested positive for the virus, another is showing symptoms.
4: They first triage them into high risk versus low risk. The low risk people will be sent back home to quarantine at home with the supervision of a local health department, or if there's a facility locally where they would like to be quarantined. High risk people will either quarantine in Nebraska or at home or at a local facility. And then during that period of time for the 42 days, minimum of 42 days. That may change. They will be monitored for their temperatures, their symptoms.
2: The man charged with trying to assassinate President Trump last month was in court this morning.
5: Cole Thomas Allen was handcuffed and shackled and wearing an orange jail uniform for his arraignment in federal court. The 31-year-old didn't speak during the hearing, but one of his attorneys spoke for him, pleading not guilty to charges that he tried to kill President Trump and fired a shotgun at a Secret Service officer who tried to stop him. Allen's lawyers are asking the judge to bar at least two top Justice Department officials from the prosecution because they could be considered victims or witnesses in the case, creating, the lawyers argue, a potential conflict of interest. Vicki Barker, CBS News.
2: A trial opened today in Atlanta.
6: How does the defendant plead?
7: Not guilty.
2: A not guilty plea from Kelvin Evans, who's accused of stealing unreleased music belonging to Beyonce. It was on a laptop used by one of her employees. CBS's Jim Krasula has the latest look today at the job market.
8: A new poll from Gallup has found that younger Americans are more pessimistic than older people about the job market. It's a sudden reversal from just 3 years ago when older Americans were more pessimistic. The gap between young and older Americans' views of the job market is now greater than any other country among the 141 surveyed by Gallup.
2: For the first time in more than a decade, a top pediatricians group has put out new guidance about recess at school, saying it's crucial for good health and good grades and should be part of the school day for students of all ages. The policy statement by the American Academy of Pediatrics cites new research on why those breaks are essential for academic success and mental, physical, and social growth. Wall Street. Right now the Dow is up 32 points. The S&P is up 16. This is CBS News.
9: This 250-in-60 is brought to you courtesy of Tonard Manufacturing in Cory. The Declaration of Independence was signed 250 years ago, but the revolution started on April 19th, the year before. The British general in Boston secretly ordered 750 men to Concord to destroy weapons. The secret was out. The lamps were hung in the Old North Church, and Minutemen were ready and waiting. The shot heard round the world was fired 251 years ago. Tonard Manufacturing in Cory is proud to support this look back at America's beginnings.
7: I'm your weather authority. This afternoon, blue sky and sunny with puffy cumulus clouds near 55. Tonight, frost will be likely for most. Closer to downtown and Lake Erie, some heavy dew or areas of fog, 30 to 35. Tuesday, frosty for many early. Then blue sky and sunny with increasing clouds late day near 60. Latest weather updates on the Your Erie to Go app. I'm weather authority meteorologist Craig Flint.

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11: Hello, and welcome to another edition of your Daily Beatle Break. Today we feature a mostly Paul song, recorded at the Beatles' 1962 audition for Decca Records. It's one of his earliest songs with the Beatles. At the audition, they recorded three original songs, like Dreamers Do, Hello Little Girl, and today's featured song. The Beatles' audition version of today's song was left off Anthology 1, even though the other two were included. Today's song was given to singer Cilla Black and was released as her debut single, which only reached number 5 in the British charts. Here's Love of the Loved on your Daily Beatle Break.

Well, that's going to do it for this edition of your Daily Beetle Break. I'm Dave Marino. Thanks for joining us, and we'll catch you right here next time. Same beat time, same beat channel for your Daily Beetle Break.

0: comes to the world of fashion, anything goes. Anything goes in the world of fashion, seriously. But we're going to discuss a weird story tomorrow involving high-end fashion footwear and how weird it actually could be. But that's for tomorrow's weird story with me, Cindy Scott.
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0: Another What's a Josh broadcast. So what is that number one thing that people have stopped buying that is saving lots of money? And I don't know if this is number one thing across the board, but it's when people ask what they're cutting, this is the first thing on their list, especially now since gas prices have hiked up and all that. What do you think it is? I'm going to give you the answer coming up in a few minutes. Stick around.
1: You know what was on the jukebox in the front. Now Matt the Cat's going to show you what was on the juke in the back.
2: This week it's part 9 of the Imperial Record story as we finish off the year 1956 with the biggest record of Fats Domino's long and storied career. You're also going to hear great vocal records from the Dukes and the Barons, as well as Smiley Lewis, Ruth and Al, and so many more. Don't miss part 9 of the Imperial Record story. 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
3: CBS News Brief. President Trump is asked where the ceasefire stands with Iran and responds, it's unbelievably weak.
4: I would say the ceasefire is on massive life support, where the doctor walks in and says, sir, your loved one has approximately a 1% chance of living.
3: The president says he wants to help drivers by suspending the federal gas tax. Gas Buddy's Patrick DeHaan.
5: Well, it certainly would potentially reduce the national average by as much as 18.4 cents per gallon.
3: Congress must approve the move. 18 people, 17 of them American passengers, evacuated from the cruise ship at the center of a hantavirus outbreak have been flown to the U.S. 2 are in Atlanta and 16 in Nebraska. Dr. Brendan Jackson with the CDC.
6: There's going to be an individualized decision plan for them to determine if it makes more sense for them to complete their 42-day monitoring period at home.
3: CBS News Brief, I'm Jennifer Kuiper.
7: For UCToday.org, I'm JT reporting. Cory City Council meets this evening at 6 at the Community Center for a planning session. An agenda and associated documents are available for your review on the city website. The planning session will include an update on grants, street drainage, and Erie County municipal planning activities. Council will also review an agenda for a voting session that takes place next Monday. Several City of Cory employees and a Planning Commission member are moving on. Robert Utegg has submitted his resignation from Public Works, and Sarah Marsh has resigned as utility clerk. Jim Myers, meanwhile, has resigned from the City Planning Commission. Myers expressed regret in his resignation letter, stating that he feels out of touch with what is going on in the city and embarrassed by the lack of information and time allotted to study proper paperwork before planning committee meetings. A 2-day community blood drive honoring fallen officer Jay Rougeau will be held in Cory during National Police Week. The event is being organized through Community Blood Bank and will take place at the Cory Moose Lodge, 332 East Washington Street. Donation times are scheduled for Wednesday, May 13th from 2 to 7 p.m. and Thursday, May 14th from 9 a.m. to 2 p.m. Rougeau was a native of Cory who later lived in Mifflintown. He died in the line of duty June 17th, 2023. Organizers say the drive is intended to honor Rougeau's memory, remember fallen officers, and recognize those who continue to serve in law enforcement. Students at the Cory Area High School celebrated prom on Friday evening at the Peak and Peak Resort. Crowned prom queen and king were seniors Shay Linden and Clarence Gray. Meanwhile, Union City High School held its prom on May 2nd. Union City's prom queen and king are Jaden Parkin and Anthony Spencer. That's it for now. JT reporting.
8: 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NBA, the Cleveland Cavaliers are home tonight for Game 4 of their playoff series with Detroit. The Cavaliers won Game 3 Saturday and trail 2-1. Donovan Mitchell scored 35 points in their Game 3 victory, is averaging just over 29 points in this series. NHL, the Buffalo Sabres will play Game 4 of their playoff series with Montreal Tuesday night, down 2-1 after losing Game 3 Sunday 6-2. Tage Thompson scored in the first period for Buffalo, but Montreal scored 4 straight to take control. Rasmus Dahlin added a power play goal for the Sabres in the loss. The Erie Seawolves will start a home series against Richmond on Tuesday. Erie fell Sunday to Harrisburg 5-3, but they still took 4 of 6 in that series. And in Major League Baseball tonight, Cleveland home to face the Angels. 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
11: I'm your weather authority. This afternoon, blue sky and sunny with puffy cumulus clouds near 55. Tonight, frost will be likely for most. Closer to downtown and Lake Erie, some heavy dew or areas of fog, 30 to 35. Tuesday, frosty for many early. Then blue sky and sunny with increasing clouds late day near 60. Latest weather updates on the Your Erie to Go app. I'm weather authority meteorologist Craig Flint.
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I wonder if you're lonesome tonight. You know, someone said the world's a stage and each must play a part. Fate had me playing in love with you as my sweetheart. Act one was where we met. I loved you at first glance. You read your lines so cleverly and never missed a cue. Then came act two. You seemed to change, you acted strange, and why I've never known. Honey, you lied when you said you loved me, and I had no cause to doubt you. But I'd rather go on hearing your lies than to go on living without you. Now the stage is bare, and I'm standing there with emptiness all around. And if you won't come back to me, then they can bring the curtain down.

0: Gallery. Nice to be with you.
1: Yeah, the What's a Josh broadcast. So what is on the cutting block for you as far as things getting expensive, needing to make some cuts? Kevin's with me. It looks like streaming services. We rotate one at a time now. That's what I started doing. I have Apple TV and Peacock in a bundle. And those are the only two I really want. The rest of them, like, we still have Netflix, but we have, like, the really cheap version and Amazon. But we use that for more than just the streaming service. But all the other ones, I'm like, I don't think we need to pay for those anymore. Rachel said she canceled cable completely. We were old school on cable. Went to antenna and one streaming app, free TV. Yes, that's the other thing, too. If you cut something like, say, Sling, have you ever just gone to the Roku channel? Or just the, I think they call it like free stream on Sling. You get like so much content. One of my favorites is like Pluto and all that. They have the Bar Rescue channel. You can just watch hours of John Taffer yelling at everybody. Marcus, the gym membership, it's getting warm out, so I've been using the parks a little bit more. And Allison, impulse buys on Amazon. I've actually been going to more local shops recently because they need the money and they always have what I need. So Allison, thank you for that one. Love to hear from you at whatsajosh.com.
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0: Belinda Carlisle. 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
1: Hanging out of the What's a Josh broadcast. Still talking about those things you had to cut back on with the rising price of darn near everything. Lisa said we had to cut vacations this year. That one hurt, but we are going to do local vacations. See, that's the cool thing. Like, if every year you go on a family vacation that's far out, you bring it back in, and I bet you can find some pretty cool local destinations or regional destinations you're going to enjoy instead. Amanda said we had to cut our storage unit. We donated half the stuff. We never missed it. Yeah, that I have the same thing going on in my back room. Now, I don't actually have a storage facility, but my back room is basically a storage room for a bunch of junk that I just haven't seen in years. And that was our big thing this year, was going through that back room and donating everything. Would love to hear from you. What's a Josh.com.
2: 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Now Matt the Cat's gonna show you what was on the juke in the back.
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4: I'm Jennifer Kuiper. Nations around the world have repatriated passengers from a cruise ship hit by the hantavirus outbreak. CBS's Ian Lee in Omaha, Nebraska has more on the 18 people repatriated to the U.S.
5: 16 are here in Omaha. One is in the national quarantine unit. That person does have the virus, but they are currently not showing any symptoms. Two other people have been taken to Atlanta. They're at Emory. One of those people is showing symptoms, but we don't know if they have contracted the virus or it is something else.
4: Madrid's health ministry says a Spaniard evacuated from the ship has hantavirus, and staff at a Dutch hospital with the virus with a patient, a hantavirus patient, has quarantined after procedural errors. The Supreme Court temporarily extends for at least 3 days women's access to mifepristone, a widely used abortion pill. President Trump says he aims to suspend the federal tax on gas to help Americans shoulder higher fuel prices caused by the Iran war. He's asked how long he would suspend it.
6: Until it's appropriate, yeah. Until it's appropriate. It's a small percentage, but it's still money.
4: Any suspension would require approval from Congress. A nonprofit is the latest group seeking to block changes to a historic landmark proposed by the Trump administration. CBS's Stacey Lynn.
7: The Cultural Landscape Foundation has filed a lawsuit challenging a plan to repaint the Lincoln Memorial Reflecting Pool. The group argues the project began without the required federal review under historic preservation law. The White House is already facing multiple legal challenges over other proposed changes to historic sites, including the demolition of the East Wing to make way for a new ballroom, plans to renovate the Kennedy Center with the president's name added, and the construction of a large arch at the west end of the National Mall. Stacey Lynn, CBS News, the White House.
4: The man accused of sparking a deadly and destructive wildfire in California appears before a judge today. Jonathan Rindernecht has pleaded not guilty to starting the Palisades wildfire in L.A. in January 2025. CBS's Carter Evans has more.
8: This is basically a hearing to determine what evidence the judge will allow in court. There is a lot of circumstantial evidence at this point. So prosecutors basically have geolocation data, 911 calls that Rindernecht made, lighter evidence. They say they found a lighter in his car with his DNA that they say he admitted to bringing with him on the trail.
4: Six people were found dead yesterday in a boxcar on a Union Pacific freight train in Laredo, Texas, just across the Rio Grande from Mexico. Joe Bays is the Laredo Police Department.
9: An autopsy will probably take place to determine the cause and manner of the death of the victims in this case.
4: Stocks closed up. This is CBS News.
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10: Major League Baseball, the Cleveland Guardians playing tonight against the LA Angels. Joey Cantillo gets the start. They dropped 2 of 3 over the weekend against the Twins, losing Sunday 5-4. While the Pirates are home Tuesday night, beginning a 3-game series with the Colorado Rockies, Pittsburgh back from a 6-game trip where they went 3-3. Sunday, they fell to San Francisco 7-6 in 12 innings. Paul Skeens will get the start Tuesday against Michael Lorenzen. The Erie Seawolves, they'll begin a home series Tuesday against Richmond. Erie fell to Harrisburg Sunday 5-3, but they they still took 4 of 6 in that series. NHL, the Buffalo Sabres playing Game 4 of their playoff series with Montreal Tuesday. They're down 2-1 after losing Game 3 Sunday by a 6-2 score. Tage Thompson and Rasmus Dahlin had goals for the Sabres in the loss. 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
13: With your weather flash, I'm Bill Banks, UCtoday.org. 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This afternoon, mostly sunny with a high near 56. Tonight, widespread frost after midnight, mostly clear with a low around 31. Looking ahead to Tuesday, we'll see mostly sunny skies and highs near 61, with a chance of rain showers later in the week. Currently, it's 55 and clear. For UCtoday.org, I'm Bill Banks with your weather flash.

0: Jackson Brown, Tender is the Night.
1: You're on the What's a Josh broadcast. We were just talking about making cuts, and one of those things were vacations. So here's one for you. MSC Cruises. This isn't about cuts. This is about something that's probably going to be really expensive. They unveiled an upcoming MSC World Asia ship, which is going to feature a full-blown outdoor theme park at sea. It's called The Harbor. It's an open-air zone, including water slides, rope courses, a playground, and what's billed as the longest dry slide on any cruise ship in the world. Its headline attraction, get ready for this one, Cliffhanger. It's an over-the-water swing ride that lifts passengers high above the ocean. By night, the entire area transforms into a glowing entertainment hub packed with family-friendly activities. MSC World Asia is going to make its debut coming up in December. No word on what the price of that's going to be, but wow, that actually looks like a lot of fun, though I don't know about being dangled out over the ocean.
0: The Bear Lake Volunteer Fire Department is hosting its first tractor pull of the season on Sunday, May 17, 2026, starting at 8 a.m. at 315 Center Street in Bear Lake, Pennsylvania. Weigh-ins for competitors begin at 8 a.m. with the tractor pull events following as the day progresses. In addition to the competition, a chicken barbecue and other food options will be available throughout the event. Organizers say the goal is a straightforward one: a full day of local competition, food, and community gathering to kick off the season. The event is open to the public. All are welcome to attend.

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I woke last night to the sound of thunder. How far off, I sat and wondered. Started humming a song from 1962. Ain't it funny how the night moves? When you just don't seem to have as much to lose.

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1: Let's check it out. 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Got some videos up there, the arcade. And if you ever want to get in touch, there's the big button right there that says message me, and that's how you get your messages directly to the studio. 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

0: Well, it's that time on the What's a Josh broadcast, the retro movie quote of the day. Today, going back to 1993, I think you'll get this one. This is one of those films where you probably said, you know what, I saw it, but I forgot it existed. We'll give you the quote next.
1: Hey, it's Craig Bailey, your host for an hour of music by Pink Floyd every week on Floydian Slip. Back in the 70s, David Gilmour of The Floyd felt a need to step back from the band, put out a solo album in 1978, right between Floyd's Animals and The Wall. Got a cut from that, as well as much more, coming up on the next Floydian Slip. 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Coming up Sunday night at 10, right here on Sunny 105.7.
2: CBS News Brief. An American, a French woman, and a Spaniard have tested positive for the hantavirus as nations worldwide repatriated passengers from the MV Hondius cruise ship. Vanderbilt Medical Center's Dr. William Schaffner.
3: I have a great deal of confidence in how this is being handled. We may have a few more cases. This is not going to spread widely in our population or around the world.
2: President Trump says he intends to suspend the federal gas tax for a period of time, but it needs congressional approval, according to gas buddies Patrick DeHaan.
4: If the price of oil goes up shortly thereafter the tax holiday takes effect, it can be obfuscated.
2: The White House Correspondents' Dinner shooting suspect Cole Allen pleads not guilty to all charges. CBS's Jake Rosen.
5: He appeared for an arraignment on not just the charges of attempting to assassinate President Trump allegedly, but also his alleged assault of a federal law enforcement officer and two federal gun crimes.
2: CBS News Brief, I'm Jennifer Kuiper.
6: For UCToday.org, I'm JT reporting. Cory City Council meets this evening at 6 at the Community Center for a planning session. An agenda and associated documents are available for your review on the city website. The planning session will include an update on grants, street drainage, and Erie County municipal planning activities. Council will also review an agenda for a voting session that takes place next Monday. Several City of Cory employees and a Planning Commission member are moving on. Robert Utag has submitted his resignation from Public Works, and Sarah Marsh has resigned as utility clerk. Jim Myers, meanwhile, has resigned from the City Planning Commission. Myers expressed regret in his resignation letter, stating that he feels out of touch with what is going on in the city and embarrassed by the lack of information and time allotted to study proper paperwork before planning committee meetings. A two-day community blood drive honoring fallen officer Jay Rougeau will be held in Cory during National Police Week. The event is being organized through Community Blood Bank and will take place at the Cory Moose Lodge, 332 East Washington Street. Donation times are scheduled for Wednesday, May 13th from 2 to 7 p.m. and Thursday, May 14th from 9 a.m. to 2 p.m. Rougeau was a native of Cory who later lived in Mifflintown. He died in the line of duty June 17, 2023. Organizers say the drive is intended to honor Rougeau's memory, remember fallen officers, and recognize those who continue to serve in law enforcement. Students at the Cory Area High School celebrated prime on Friday evening at the Peak and Peak Resort. Crowned prom queen and king were seniors Shay Linden and Clarence Gray. Meanwhile, Union City High School held its prom on May 2nd. Union City's prom queen and king are Jaden Parkin and Anthony Spencer. That's it for now. JT reporting.
7: 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NHL Eastern Conference semifinals. Buffalo losing Sunday in Game 3 to Montreal 6-2. They're now down 2-1. They'll play Game 4 of that series in Montreal Tuesday. Tage Thompson scored in the first period for the Sabres, but the Canadiens put up 4 straight goals to take control. NBA, the Cleveland Cavaliers are home tonight. Game 4, their playoff series with Detroit. The Cavs won Game 3 Saturday and trail 2-1, looking to even it up before they head to Detroit Wednesday for Game 5. Donovan Mitchell had 35 points in Saturday's win. He's averaging just over 29 in the series. Major League Baseball, the Pirates home at PNC Park Tuesday, beginning a 3-game set with Colorado. Paul Skeens will go up against Michael Lorenzen. Tonight, the Cleveland Guardians are home, beginning a series with the Los Angeles Angels. 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
9: 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Tonight, mostly clear with a low around 31. Widespread frost after midnight. Tuesday brings widespread frost in the morning, followed by mostly sunny skies and a high near 61. Later Tuesday night, there's a chance of rain showers and thunderstorms with a low around 48. Currently, it's 54 and clear. For UCToday.org, I'm Bill Banks with your Weather Flash.

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Could I Have This Dance? From Anne Murray. John and Heidi in the morning and Canada Lake's greatest hits all day. 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
1: Here we are, beginning of another week. Thank you very much for tuning in for today. Hi there, I'm Terry Dean, and this is the Terry Dean Program. I sure do appreciate you tuning in for today. Coming up on today's show, we're going to be asking if you are a doomer. Doomer. What is that? Well, the details to come up a little bit later on in the show. Also, there's this new tool that actually helps you look more human if you're using AI to do something for you. What is it? Details on that. And our craving for food. When are we most likely to feel like we want a little snickety snack? Details to come.

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0: So when it comes to the time that we feel like we want a little snack, is right before dinner, but well after lunch, assuming you have your lunch at about noon. There was a new survey that looked at 5,000 Americans, found that the average person has a couple of cravings throughout the day, and they hit. People won't hold out longer than an hour if they've got that whatever craving just on their back. The most typical time that people say that they want a little something more to munch on is about 3:42 in the afternoon. And the most requested snack at that time, French fries. So when it gets to be 3:42, just go out and get yourself some French fries and enjoy.
1: 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I'm Casey Petrowski from The Beatles Show. We know the singles the Beatles released here, and most of you know the singles the Beatles released in England. But the group released singles all over the planet, and many of them weren't singles here or in the UK. And some of them were real surprises. Next time, it'll be Beatles songs that people in other countries count among the group's best-known work. The Beatles Hits Around the World, Part 2, on the next edition of The Beatles Show. 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
2: I'm Jennifer Kuiper. The White House is weighing next steps after President Trump rejects Iran's response to the latest U.S. peace proposal. CBS's Natalie Brand at the White House.
3: President Trump says the ceasefire with Iran is on life support, a day after rejecting the regime's proposal.
4: It's a very simple plan. Iran cannot have a nuclear weapon, and they won't have a nuclear weapon. And they didn't want to go that far. If you can believe it. They didn't. How stupid.
3: The president said Monday Iran has not made enough concessions on nuclear issues and said Iran backed out of allowing the U.S. to retrieve their enriched uranium.
2: Gas prices have soared over 50% since the start of the Iran war on February 28th, according to AAA. President Trump says he intends to suspend the federal gas tax, but Congress must approve the move. Gas Buddy's Patrick DeHaan says what people would save could be wiped out pretty quickly with rising oil prices.
5: So whether or not motorists will visibly see a reduction of 18.4 cents on gasoline or 23.4 cents on diesel really simply comes down to when the timing of this law could potentially become effective.
2: Just in, the Supreme Court lifts the mandate for Alabama to use a U.S. House map with two largely black districts. And Democrats have filed an emergency appeal to the U.S. Supreme Court looking to halt a redistricting rule by Virginia's top court. The state court had invalidated a ballot measure that would have given Virginia Democrats an additional four winnable U.S. House seats. Virginia voters narrowly approved a constitutional amendment last month that let Democrats redraw political lines in time for the November elections. Americans from the hantavirus-hit cruise ship are now in the U.S., including one who tested positive and another with symptoms. They were both traveling in the plane's biocontainment units out of an abundance of caution. Dr. Michael Wadman says most of them are at the National Quarantine Unit in Omaha, where he is the medical director.
6: The 15 that were welcomed here were in good shape. They were in good spirits. They definitely were tired and needed some rest. So we did a quick assessment. We brought them into the unit. Very smooth and successful, safe transfer.
2: Two passengers are under observation in Atlanta. Health officials say the hantavirus risk to the public is low. An area of Maine is suffering from the state's largest HIV outbreak. CBS's Cammie McCormick.
7: The Bangor Public Health Director says increased homelessness, drug use, and fewer health care options contributed to the outbreak. The first case was identified in Penobscot County in October of 2023. Now there are 41 confirmed cases. The director says the numbers are likely much higher than the state has been able to track. Maine usually has fewer than 40 new cases each year.
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8: Programming on Sunny 105.7 FM is provided in part by Lincolnville Baptist Church, located at 22530 Mill Street in Lincolnville. I'm Robert Orner, interim pastor at the church. I would like to invite you to our Sunday services, which are open to the public. Sunday school is at 9:30 a.m., followed by Sunday service at 10:30 a.m. Weekly Bible study is held every Wednesday at 6 p.m. at the church. We hope to see you there.
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10: 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Tonight, mostly clear with a low around 31. Widespread frost after midnight will lead to a chilly morning. Tuesday brings mostly sunny skies with a high near 61. Later Tuesday night, there's a chance of rain showers and thunderstorms with a low around 48. Currently, it's 52 and clear. For UCToday.org, I'm Bill Banks with your weather flash.
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0: walking in the sand. Remember, walking hand in hand. Remember, the night was so exciting. Remember, the smile was so inviting.
1: If you're in college, if you're in high school, maybe you're in junior high, you're writing reports, you're writing essays, and you want AI to do the work for you, there are a lot of telltale signs that experienced teachers will be able to say, well, a person didn't write that. Mary didn't write this sentence, that's for sure, compared to her other writings. Well, now there is something you can add to AI to make it look like a person actually did write it. But it was still AI. What is it? I'll tell you coming up.
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0: back in my day, you know, we had to write reports and cite our sources out of books. These days, you can write your reports with a computer, having AI do it all for you. But there is a problem. So if you're in junior high, high school, college, and you've got a report or an essay to write and you have AI do it, well, it's been a few years since AI has been around. Teachers have seen AI reports. They know what to look for. They notice, little Jimmy wrote this completely different than what he did at the beginning of this year. It looks a little bit more AI. Well, a place called Gizmodo says that they can help make AI write a little bit more human by adding filters, like subtle or human, to the way it writes. But the developer does say, with a wink, that it's not for serious use. It's more for fun. Wink, wink.
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3: I'm Jennifer Kuiper. Breaking news, the U.S. Supreme Court clears the way for Alabama Republicans to move forward with drawing up a new voting map ahead of the November elections. Alabama has been under a court order to use two largely black districts, but asked the court to reconsider that in light of a Louisiana ruling striking down a majority black U.S. House district as an illegal racial gerrymander. The Supreme Court extends its decision allowing access to a widely used abortion pill. CBS's Cammy McCormick.
4: It's a three-day extension of the court's stay of a lower court decision that would have halted mail delivery of mifepristone. So access to the widely used pill will remain untouched until at least Thursday, while the justices consider whether to allow restrictions on the drug to take effect. Medication abortions have accounted for nearly two-thirds of all abortions in the U.S.
3: 18 Americans evacuated from a cruise ship hit with an outbreak of hantavirus are back in the U.S. for observation. Most are at a medical facility in Omaha, Nebraska, where CBS's Ian Lee is.
5: What we heard from officials today is that this virus is something that they know, but they don't really have many treatments for it. So it is important for these people, even if they don't have any symptoms or they don't show any signs of the virus right now, that they are here so that they can be monitored closely.
3: Gas prices have been climbing since the war with Iran began, and President Trump says he wants to help drivers by suspending the federal gas tax. Congress has to approve the move. Gas Buddy's Patrick DeHaan.
6: The federal gas tax waiver may be more simple. At the retail level, stations simply would not need to collect it. So if the tax were to become effective, say, on midnight on Memorial Day, it would be generally a fairly swift reduction since stations would no longer need to collect this tax.
3: Meantime, President Trump says the ceasefire with Iran is on life support. Witnesses, including this driver, say a man was shooting at passing cars in Cambridge, Massachusetts earlier this afternoon.
7: He's shooting all over the place, goes into the road, all the cars are stopped both ways, and he's just shooting. And people started like to get out of their vehicles and run, including me.
3: CBS Boston reports the gunman was shot by a state trooper and taken into custody. In Pennsylvania, authorities say scammers are pulling photos of missing pets from social media, then using AI to manipulate the images and using fake scenarios like claiming the animal needs emergency surgery to request money. Pennsylvania State Trooper Megan Fraser says,
8: assume everyone's lying and try to verify if you can. A lot of scammers use fear and sympathy to make people give them money or give information.
3: This is CBS News.
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9: With your weather flash, I'm Bill Banks, UCToday.org. 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Tonight, mostly clear with a low around 31. Widespread frost will likely occur after midnight, leading to chilly temperatures. Looking ahead to Tuesday, widespread frost will linger in the morning, giving way to mostly sunny skies and a high near 61. Currently, it's 51 and clear. For UCToday.org, I'm Bill Banks with your weather flash.
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David Ruffin, My Whole World Ended. 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